0: A memorandum of understanding reopening the Strait of Hormuz. But Donald Trump's warning the US will return to bombing Iran if he doesn't get what he wants in 60 days of talks following the signing. International Shipping Chamber spokesperson Tom Hartishak Harlow says it could take weeks before ships move freely again.
1: We also seem to see that confidence rebuild in ship owners that the agreement that's been reached between the US and Iran is going to hold, and that's unlikely to be from one single announcement.
0: It's crunch time for Wellington's controversial Golden Mile project with a vote today. Auckland University urban planning lecturer Tim Welch says recent benefit to cost calculations didn't include savings in public transport, pedestrian safety and time.
2: If we properly use BCR calculations and the numbers just from the report, it's clearly a positive BCR for the project.
0: It sparked this exchange with Councillor Diane Calvert.
3: Can you tell me, what was the last time you were in Courtney Place?
2: A little over a year ago. I've been through Wellington a few times.
3: All right. Okay, thank you.
0: The Commerce Commission's approved Transpower's $1.1 billion investment to replace and expand the inter-island electricity link between the North and South Islands. Its approval will mean the first stage of a two-stage plan to replace the three ageing cables and install a fourth. I'm Kay Gregory, and that's news. In sport, a statement win by England at the FIFA World Cup. They've opened their account with a 4-2 victory over Croatia in Dallas, powering ahead in the second half after scores were level at 2-2 at half-time. Three Lions manager Thomas Tuchel credits his side for upping the ante on TVNZ.
4: We were too passive after we scored. We already straight away the feeling, oh, we have something to lose. But I love the reaction. It was good. It's always about the reaction. Mistakes happen. We play against a good opponent, so the reaction was excellent.
0: And Black Caps batter Daryl Mitchell believes the second test against England at the Oval is delicately poised after day one. New Zealand is 291 for 7 after being asked to bat. While many of the dismissals were self-inflicted, Mitchell reckons the Kiwis did well against a rejigged and relatively unfamiliar England bowling attack. That's sport.
5: The country weather with Fiji. Northland to Waitomo, including Coromandel Bay of Plenty and the Central High Country. Cloudy periods and isolated showers clearing south of Auckland this evening. Gisborne to Wairarapa, a few showers developing. Taranaki to Wellington, long fine spells. Nelson, Marlborough, Canterbury, Central and North Otago, mainly fine. Buller and Grey, cloudy periods and a few showers. Westland and Fiordland, fine for Westland for today, but cloudy periods and showers about Fiordland. Dunedin, Clutha and Southland, showers about coastal Southland, partly cloudy with a few spots of rain for everywhere else. And the Chatham Islands, cloudy periods. And that's the weather with Fiji, where happiness comes naturally. Jamie Mackay and the country is next.
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Good afternoon, New Zealand. Welcome to the country. Sorry about the long Rod Stewart intro there. Just trying to multitask and failing miserably. I'm just trying to get Chris Kelly on the line, former chief executive of LandCorp. There's a movement out there. It's gaining momentum to make Molesworth, of course, in Marlborough, and that stretches into North Canterbury. The country, it is the country's biggest farm, but they want to make it the nation's station. We'll get the take of the former chief executive very, very shortly. He's waiting on hold. Richard Luxton, son of John Luxton, one of the nicest blokes in New Zealand agriculture, passed away, unfortunately, in 2021, but they're kicking off the John Luxton Legacy Fund. This is such a great story from such a great bloke. We're going to continue our series profiling the Young Farmer of the Year grand finalist. Today it's the turn of Cam Clayton from the Waikato Bay of Plenty region, and his name rings a bell for me because he turned up on our show earlier in the year. Peter Newbold, our monthly look at how much your farm is worth. You might be surprised with that one. And our Aussie correspondent Chris Russell is not in Sydney. He's in Hawke's Bay with family, and he's been mixing with the locals. If you haven't heard the news regarding the GDP, just released Stats New Zealand data shows New Zealand's GDP rose 0.8% in the 3 months to March, the third consecutive quarter of positive growth. Economists had been expecting quarterly growth between a 0.7 and 1%, so that ain't bad, 0.8. New Zealand's economy also grew 0.8 in the year to March. Unfortunately, the quarter we're in at the moment will not be so flash. We've got someone in the White House to blame for that one. Anyhow, we're going to kick it off with Chris Kelly and how we can make Molesworth the nation's station.

0: So let's kick off the country today with one of my favourite stories out there. There's a movement to make New Zealand's biggest farm, Molesworth, into New Zealand's farm. They want to make it the nation's station. You might have seen a piece on 7 Sharp with Jim Ward and Mark Ingalls talking about it. Well, here's one of the driving forces behind it, and he's got a bit of clout behind him too. He's a former chief executive of Landcorp, as it was back in the day. Chris Kelly, you were the chief executive from 2001 to 2013. You've got some grunt behind this movement, including the likes of Shane McManaway. And are you going to rope in your wife Fran Wild, former Wellington mayor, former Labor cabinet minister? Is this her brainchild?
1: Well, yes, she was part of it, Jamie. So a little bit of history. Fran was chair of Te Papa, and they have an event every year to raffle various prizes and things. And we were thinking about what could be quite unique in offering a prize via Te Papa. And we thought, well, what about a trip through Molesworth? Because it's a really special place. And so we auctioned that and raised a lot of money. And Fran and a number of our friends and a few others did a weekend trip through Molesworth. At the time, this is only about 3 years ago, at the time the then existing lease was coming up for renewal, Jim was talking about it to us, and some of us tossed around the idea of saying, well, what about having the whole of New Zealand owning the property? And it really started from there, and if you'll bear with me, because I'm an old bugger, I do know a bit of history. So when Landcorp first negotiated the existing lease, it was at that time owned by DOC, but prior to that it had been owned by Linz. Now Linz operates under the Lands Act, which allows for livestock farming on their land. Linz then relinquished ownership to DOC and we negotiated a new lease, but one of the terms of the new lease was that we negotiated under the Lands Act as opposed to the reserve.

0: Reserves Act, which is what DOC operates under, which prohibits, effectively prohibits livestock farming. So DOC have got a real problem. If they want to continue livestock farming as a lease, they're going to need to come up with something very inventive. And Jim's idea of having a new governance stroke ownership structure is a really good one, because it would then allow DOC to, as it were, semi-circumvent the Reserves Act, which means that it could continue livestock farming. And that's really important for all sorts of reasons. One of them, of course, is that it earns money and that it could be completely self-sufficient. And under Jim's idea, we could put the money back into the farm. We'd continue with weed control, pest control, biosecurity issues around TB, maintaining those lovely old historic buildings, maintaining all the roads and things through Molesworth at no cost to DOC. So that's one thing. And then secondly, of course, we would accept that we'd need to increase the degree of public access to have some of the other people around New Zealand enjoy the wonderful scenery and joys that you have when you visit the farm. So I think it's a good solution. And it might enable DOC to have a bit of a compromise and allow the continuing of livestock farming, which I think is really important.
1: Are you closing the stable door after the horse has bolted? My understanding is there's going to be an announcement over who gets the new lease within the next few weeks.
0: Well, it could be. I heard recently that the Land Court will continue to lease it until sometime early next year, which will allow for a cattle count and swap over of ownership and all that sort of thing. But yes, we're hoping to meet the Minister of Conservation and put the proposal to him. And we're revving ourselves up to gear up, so hopefully we're not too late.
1: Has Molesworth gone, excuse the terminology, to rack and ruin under DOC?
0: No, to be fair. DOC are constrained in what they can do because of the Reserves Act, of course, but they've continued to invest in weed control. For example, Land Corp were able to have the first ever clear TB test of their livestock late last year, and that was a result of increasing vector control of deer and possums and things. Look, of course you can spend more money on a property like that. It's so vast, and in particular things like wilding pines are a real problem. But at least Jim's proposal would allow ongoing profits to be reinvested in the property for the good of New Zealand.
1: Can it pay its way as a standalone farm?
0: Yes, it can. And look, I've seen the figures, and I was obviously privy to them when I was with Land Corp. And in fact, Land Corp have their own overheads, which they have to extract. That would not be necessary under Jim's proposal. So in effect, we'd have more profits to be able to reinvest the entirety of those into the property. But it does depend on livestock farming on the property.
1: Excuse me if this sounds blunt, but Jim Ward basically got pushed out of that job. That's my understanding of it. Would he come back and manage under this new scenario?
0: Look, that's an open question, but it's an extremely complex property. And while I was at Land Corp, and in fact I employed Jim, he was a master at being able to manage all the conflicts between conservation, recreation, farming, interest by various politicians and others, and I would have thought that he'd be an ideal person, if this proposal got over the line, to continue doing just what he was doing.
1: Well, you wouldn't get an argument from me. He's an old school and rugby mate of mine. Hey, Chris Kelly, great to catch up again, and all the best in getting Molesworth to become the nation's station.
0: Thanks, Jamie, and all the best to you.
1: Yes, follow that one with interest. That would be ironic, wouldn't it, if Jim Ward went back and ran the station that he kind of got the evo from, rightly or wrongly. Won't get into the politics of that, but he's a good bloke, I can tell you that. Anyhow, he did a great job, by the way, organising the Federated Farmers High Country Field Day at Glenary Station down in Southland. Great day out. Okay, up next, your text traffic is always welcomed on 5009. Here's a text in. Chris Kelly also served as a senior executive on the New Zealand Dairy Board. Well, up next on the country, a man with great legacy in the dairy industry and agriculture and agricultural politics and politics, the late John Luxton. He was the inaugural chair of Dairy NZ, by the way, in 2008. So his son, Richard, and a lot of other people are setting up the John Luxton Legacy Fund. We're going to talk about the legacy of John Luxton. He's a hell of a good bloke, the first Minister of Agriculture I ever spoke to on radio anyhow. Before the end of the hour, also, we continue our series profiling the Young Farmer Grand Finalists. It's Cam Clayton. Chris Russell's in Hawke's Bay, our Aussie correspondent. And we're also going to tell you how much your farm's worth with Peter Newbold. You might be surprised.
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0: Welcome back to the country. I now want to talk about Mr. Nice, or one of the nicest blokes that I ever met in agriculture, and my career in agricultural broadcasting spans back 32 years. And in fact, the first Minister of Agriculture I ever had on my radio show when I started it out at Hokanui in 1994 was John Luxton. He was the Minister of Agriculture under the Bulger and Shipley governments. Let's welcome on to the country his son, Richard. Now, Richard, we are launching, or you guys are launching, the John Luxton Legacy Fund, and I want to come back to that. I want to talk first about your father. He was an entrepreneur. He was in politics and farmer politics. He had his fingers in a whole lot of pies. He's left a great legacy. Unfortunately, he passed away in 2021. Good afternoon.
1: Good afternoon. Thank you for your time, having me on the show. Really appreciate it.
0: Let's talk about your father. He was Minister of Agriculture in the Bulger Shipley government, as I said. He wore so many hats in agriculture. He was the inaugural chair of Dairy NZ. And correct me if I'm wrong, I'm going off the top of my head here. Didn't he found Open Country Cheese with Wyatt Creech, which is these days Open Country Dairy?
1: Yes, no, that is correct. Wyatt and Dad, they registered the company, I believe, the day after the dairy legislation was passed. I guess they saw an opportunity and it's clearly a very successful business now.
0: Your family has a lifelong connection with the Tatua Dairy Co-op, which is the most successful dairy co-op in the country. How come John Luxton decided to set up a dairy company, potentially in opposition to the one he's got a long history of supplying?
1: That's a pretty tough one to answer. I think it was an entrepreneurial side of him that saw an opportunity, but I guess we were never, as a family, going to leave Tatua. We supply Open Country, but we always supply Tatua as well with a couple of our other founding farms. I can't really answer that. I guess Tatua's whole legacy is built on essentially a milk supply entitlement, so you can't bring more farms in. So I guess if you want to grow, you have to supply someone else.
0: Your father was big in politics and farmer politics. You're on the board of Tatua. You're on the board of Balance. What about national politics for you? Are you going to follow in Dad's footsteps?
1: It crosses my mind every now and then. I have thought about it. It's a tough one. I mean, it's a huge part of your life. I grew up watching my grandfather and my father in politics. It takes a huge emotional toll, and I do dabble with it. I'm back and forth in my mind whether I should give it a crack. I've been waiting for my kids to grow up to an age where time away won't affect them as much.
0: Yeah, well, you mentioned your grandfather. That's Jack Luxton. So John took over from him, did he?
1: That's right, yeah. No, Jack was the politician for Matamata region for 21 years, and then Dad took over from him for another 16.
0: Wow, what a great family legacy. Let's talk about the John Luxton Legacy Fund. What are you doing there, Richard?
1: So I guess Dad, before he passed, he spoke to us as a family about wanting to make an ongoing contribution to young Māori in the primary industries. And I guess this came from, his life experiences where he actually did some agricultural aid projects in Tanzania and Malaysia. He started to understand different communities. And then working as the last Pakeha Minister of Māori Affairs, the co-founding chair of Waikato River Authority, he worked with Māori agribusiness and on treaty negotiations. And he came to realise the strength of connection that Māori have with the land, people and community. And he believed New Zealand would be stronger if more young Māori had the opportunity to build meaningful careers connected to the land, to food production, to science, agribusiness and farming. And so we want to continue that legacy, that wish of Dad's, and so we have launched the John Luxton Legacy Fund.
0: So how many scholarships do you hope to fund?
1: Oh, look, this is a fund that we're trying to make an endowment fund, a long-term fund that will continue to provide opportunities. Now, we actually want to work with iwi to actually understand, I guess, where we can help. So it's not just about scholarships. It could be mentoring, it could be work placements, it could be vocational training, it could be helping with living costs and travel. So we're just hoping that we can make this a endowment perpetual fund that we've put in $500,000 ourselves. There's the start of donations is about there's about $650,000 in there now, but ultimately we want partnerships with industry, we want partnerships with communities, with iwi, and we want to really make a difference and bring in young Māori leaders into the sector.
0: Well, what a great ambition, the John Luxton Legacy Fund. Richard Luxton, son of, thanks for your time today. I wish you all the best, and your old man was a great bloke.
1: Oh, thank you very much. I really appreciate the opportunity to talk.
0: Yeah, I mean that too. He was a great bloke, John Luxton, gone way too early. Some of your feedback coming in on the text line. Hi, Jamie. So are they planning to do what Helen Clark did to St James Station, which is just next door? I hope not, because that went to rack and ruin by memory. Jamie, why are you playing Rod Stewart from Rex? I've got no idea, Rex. Michelle will tell us when she gets in here. I think, here's another one, Jim Ward would be an excellent mentor to the next manager of Molesworth if he didn't want to do it himself. Another one saying Jim Ward was excellent at incorporating different recreation groups on Molesworth, including some keen goose shooters. And here's another one says, get Matua Shane Jones onto running Molesworth as the station for the nation. He can be the fat controller of the station. That's a bit harsh. That's a bit tough on poor old Shane. Anyhow, up next, a young bloke. You know, all these young Farmer of the Year grand finalists so far, they've all got one thing in common. They're athletes. They're very fit. Another one's coming up next, Cam Clayton.
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8: It's late September and I really should be back at school.
0: We are continuing our series profiling the seven grand finalists for the FMG Young Farmer of the Year title. It'll be decided in New Plymouth, July 2 to 4. Here's the guy representing the Waikato Bay of Plenty region. His name is Cam Clayton. And Cam, you're no stranger to me or our listeners, because earlier this year, you won our Steel Fort Cub Cadet Ride-On Lawnmower promo. And you got a great lawnmower, a Ride-On courtesy of John McAvinny. How's it going?
8: Yeah, good afternoon, team. Jamie and the crew. Thanks, John McAvinny. The lawnmower's amazing. It's a great asset to the homestead here. Keeps the place looking sharp.
0: You also have a lot of other lawnmowers in your daily business, because you're running an operation, a mixed farming operation, I guess we call it. You're running sheep, dairy grazers and beef. So there's a lot of lawnmowers.
8: Yeah, there's a couple of mouths to feed around here, Jamie. Diversification is key in this environment.
0: Talk to me about why you're not a dairy farmer, because you were raised on a dairy farm. Did you get sick of pulling the tits? Can I say that? I just have.
8: Yeah, some might say that. I always had a dream of chasing merinos on the back of a horse in the high country. So end of high school, I shot down to Otafiti Training Cadet Farm in Hunterville for a season, and then a one-way ticket to the South Island for 8 years.
0: You've also spent some time mustering cattle in Canada.
8: Yeah, we did a wee six-month stint over there. Go see what the other side of the world's got to offer. And to be honest, Jamie, it's quite nice coming home. You don't have to watch over your shoulder if a grizzly bear is going to jump out of the bush at you while you're chasing cows on a horseback.
0: So interestingly, as I said, you're running dairy grazers and sheep, but you're also doing beef cattle, or breeding, should I say, beef cattle for dairy beef. So you've got, I think, a Hereford and a Charolais stud.
8: Yeah, that's the one. We're breeding moderate birth weight breeding bulls, service bulls, sorry, selling 18-month and yearling bulls in the spring market. Trying to get those yearling bulls up to that 450, 500 kilos by October is a good challenge. But, it's definitely the market for us, and I enjoy it. It's a great game to play.
0: What is it about you, Young Farmer Grand Finalist this year? You seem to be a rather fit lot. We've had a couple of endurance athletes profiled already this week, Ed Laver and Tom Slee, and you're a pretty keen athlete yourself, Cam.
8: Yeah, we seem to be all of the fit category. Maybe that's part of the prerequisite in the competition, some might say. You've got to be fit and you've got to be keen. Definitely some hard work ahead of us. Keeping those 2 inches nice and clean and clean and clear is good.
0: Yep, it'll be an intense 3 days, no doubt about that. I've asked this of all the grand finalists. It would be unfair of me not to ask you, Cam Clayton, Waikato Bay of Plenty regional winner, as you head into the big grand final. Strengths and weaknesses. Start with your strengths.
8: My strengths, you'd have to say, pretty well-rounded. It's been a bonus getting off the dairy farm and chasing the sheep and beef game, so that's pretty strong points for me, I would say. Bit of time management's pretty good. I can't say I've done too much in the financial aspects, but my partner's a commercial account manager at ASB, so she's been giving me some lessons, which is always handy.
0: And your weaknesses?
8: Weaknesses, I can't say I've done too much public speaking, but pretty confident with a microphone in front of me, so that's not a big weakness of mine. Weaknesses, I've tried to make sure that I cover all the aspects so we don't get too hung up on the day.
0: Well, if there's a competition driving a Ride-On lawnmower, because you've won the Steel Fort Cub Cadet Ride-On, I reckon you might win that one, Cam. Hey, congratulations, mate, for winning, getting through. Great to catch up with you again after you won that earlier this year on the country. Good luck in New Plymouth. It's only a couple of weeks' time.
8: Yeah, it sure is. And, thank you very much, Jamie. And don't forget to get on to the FMG region off and vote for the greatest region there is. That's Waikato Bay.
0: Well, good on you for getting a shameless plug in, because I keep forgetting to plug the region off. Mind you, Waikato Bay of Plenty is winning at the moment, according to Michelle. She told me that yesterday. I need to get on and vote for Otago Southland.
8: I don't think so, Jamie. Not when you're talking to me. Yeah, you had your chance yesterday with Tom Slee, and it's going to be a whitewash. The Chiefs are going to win this weekend, and so is Waikato Bay Plenty. You watch my words.
0: Well, I'm not so sure about that. I would love the Chiefs to win. I'm a big Damien McKenzie fan because he's a good Southland boy. I reckon the Hurricanes might win at home. We'll see how we go. Good luck in winning that Young Farmer Grand Final coming up in New Plymouth, July 2 to 4. Cam Clayton, thanks for your time.
8: No worries, Jamie. I appreciate it.
0: Good on you, Cam. There's a bit of spark in that young lad. Well, young, everything's relative. He's Last Chance Saloon. Unlike their previous two Young Farmers of the Year, both 29. Cam's obviously a year older, so he can't go back again, so it's a Last Chance Saloon for him. All four of them that we've spoken to this week have been very impressive. It is going to be a tight competition. Yeah, and how tight a competition is that Super Rugby final going to be? I'd be happy for either team to win, to be honest, but I think the Hurricanes might do it at home. Both teams deserve to win. The two best teams are there. I think everyone's happy, aren't they? Up next, rural news and sports news. Gee, there's a lot of sport on Super Rugby. We got the US Golf Open this weekend. How good's that going to be in the Football World Cup? Before the end of the hour, Peter Newbold from PGG Wrightson, How Much Your Farm's Worth, and Chris Russell, our Aussie correspondent in Hawke's Bay.
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0: You can't beat early Rod Stewart, Maggie May, and you wear it well. Michelle Watts joins us in the studio. Michelle, Rex sent me a text. Why are we playing Rod, Rocking Rod today?
18: Because he was caught out. He cancelled a concert in California, but then was caught at Scotland's World Cup win over Haiti a couple of days ago. But in his defence, he got diagnosed with laryngitis. And I don't think, well, unless he was cheering really loudly, it's probably, you know, sitting watching a game is probably not as... It's taxing, but you should see what he was wearing. He was almost dressed in what he'd wear on stage, Jamie.
0: Well, he's a huge football fan. That's Rod Stewart. Here's Michelle with the latest in rural news.
7: The country's rural news with Cub Cadet. It's one thing to talk innovation, another to back it up. 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
18: And Zespri has had a positive start to the 2026-2027 season, with tray levels forecast to be at similar levels to the 2025-2026 season. Zespri released the orchard gate returns forecast yesterday. Chief Executive Jason Tebrake says it reflected strong demand, particularly in Europe and North America, where it has been a strong start to the season. This forecast also includes the increases in freight costs relating to the conflict in the Middle East. And you can find more about that story at Business Desk. Riley's written a great write-up about that one.
0: Oh, you mean the rural broadcaster of the year, Riley Kennedy. Just quickly, how do you vote? How do I vote for Otago, Southland and the FMG region off?
18: 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So it's fmg.co.nz/campaigns-region-off, or just Google region off.
0: Come on, Otago, Southland, go on and vote for our region. 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
0: England football fans are ecstatic with a strong start to the World Cup. The FIFA World Cup, the Three Lions fought off early wobbles to open their campaign with a pulsating 4-2 win over Croatia in Dallas. And I think Harry Kane might have got a double there. I need to check up on that one. Too busy this morning to catch up with it. Black Caps batter Daryl Mitchell believes the second test against England at the Oval is delicately poised after day one. New Zealand's 291 for 7 after being asked to bat. Glenn Phillips carries hopes of a decent first innings score. He's unbeaten on 49. There's a state of origin story. I'm going to keep my powder dry for Chris Russell on that one. And this is interesting. Chiefs midfielder Quintipiah has been anointed Super Rugby Pacific's Player of the Year. Now, how good is his clash with Geordie Barrett going to be? That'll be the All Black midfield. I'm sure it's those two. But I think they're going head-to-head on Saturday. Can't wait. Up next, Peter Newbold.
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0: Monthly here on The Country, we tell you how much your farm's worth with Peter Newbold. He's the GM of PGG Rights and Real Estate. Here's an interesting stat that you've picked out. I think you've pinched this one, Peter, from Rabobank. Over the next decade, some $150 billion of rural sales will take place within rural New Zealand. And this is all about the farm succession that is happening and will happen over the next decade. That is a lot of commission if you're a real estate agent, Peter.
1: Yeah, well, I suppose, yeah, that is a point. But I think I never thought it would be quite that large. When you look at a, you know, $150 billion, you divide that over a decade, that's a lot of farm sales. And I think the interesting thing is, you know, you wonder how many people have actually put a lot of time and energy into that. But it is significant. And as we know, you know, the rural current workforce is aging. So, look, it's a big deal. I think we're going to see a lot of activity as we move forward over the next, you know, 2 or 3 years. And I think one thing that's really good about it is we're going into a period where, I guess, those farm returns are solid. And so that really helps that whole succession retirement piece, which is critical.
0: Rabobank, talking about Rabobank, they came out with their rural confidence survey yesterday. The most confident of the whole lot were the sheep and beef farmers. Now, also, the sheep and beef farmers are the oldest farmers. So logic would suggest that we're going to see a lot of sheep and beef properties changing hands over the next decade.
1: Yeah, I think so. And I think, you know, in the last probably 12 or 18 months, we've seen a lot of activity in dairy, and we've seen things building in Kiwi and Hort, and sheep and beef has been a little bit quiet. But what we're seeing even now as we come into the winter months, and I think that's because of the weather also, is a lot more activity in that sheep and beef sector. And if I look ahead out into the spring, which I think will come early from a listing and sales perspective, I think we're going to see a lot more activity in sheep and beef, and I think we'll see sales that will equal volumes that have taken place in the dairy. So I think it's going to be a, I wouldn't call it buoyant, but it's going to be solid in that space.
0: You always know the rural real estate market's in reasonable shape when the corporates are starting to sniff around, and we're seeing that in dairy and kiwi fruit at the moment.
1: Yeah, definitely. And I think one thing that we probably we shouldn't forget is that a lot of the activity is still driven locally. So if you look at a lot of the sales that are taking place at the moment, still a lot of them are generated by neighbours or within the region, or, you know, maybe the next door region. But definitely you're correct. We're seeing a lot more activity. And it's not just corporates. It's those large farming, you know, family entities who over the, you know, the last 10 or 15 years have acquired a number of properties. And I think they're probably the big movers. And then you add in the dairy piece. It's significant.
0: You're seeing increased interest in small blocks, 20 to 90 hectares. This is slightly above your average life sentence block.
1: Yeah, it is above that. There's a lot of them. And you know, I think maybe some of that's coming about because of what they're achieving with their values from a stock perspective. But definitely, if you look over the last 6 to 8 weeks, there's been a large increase right through the country. In that space, and I think that will continue as, you know, people change what they're wanting to do, and I think they see opportunities with other farmers or neighbours or whatever, acquiring a bit more of our hectareage. So yeah, plenty of activity in that space.
0: Returns are really good for most sectors at the moment, and I do have sympathy for our arable farmers. Obviously, the viticulture guys at the moment, not everyone's going well. The vegetable growers are having a bit of a tough time of it, but things are pretty good. But there are clouds on the horizon. Obviously, we're going to have higher interest rates. We're not quite sure what's going to play out in the Middle East. So there is an amount of uncertainty out there. And I put it to you, Peter, if it wasn't for this Middle East crisis slash war, whatever you want to call it, that rural New Zealand anyhow would be absolutely humming.
1: Yeah, look, you're 100% right. I actually think it's going better than people think. I think it is strong. I think we're going to see a lot more activity. And you take what's happened in the Middle East just in the last few days, you know, sentiment would have improved dramatically over that period. And if you look out and you look at, say, red meat, dairy, kiwi fruit, it looks really solid. So, you know, anyone who's going to come in and invest in a property or looking out over the next few years has to feel confident. Interest rates, I can't see them being blown out. And if you're getting good returns, it probably balances out a bit.
0: Peter Newbold, thanks as always for your time on the country. Catch you next month.
1: Yeah, have a good afternoon, Jamie. Cheers.
0: Oh, well, thank you, Peter. It is 11 away from 1. We're wrapping the country on a Thursday with our Thursday regular. He's been doing it for over 30 years. Aussie correspondent Chris Russell, he's in Hawke's Bay today. We go there next.
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0: turn your mic on, you clown. Sorry about all that technical difficulties. I'll blame our next guest, Chris Russell. He's been engaging me during the commercial break. Hey, Chris, when I went to bed last night, it was a school night for me. The New South Wales were ahead 12-8. What happened?
1: Yeah, well, you know, the old story, you know, we kind of fell over. I think in the end we just got overwhelmed. They were like stunned mullets at the end of the game. But so, look, I think the better team definitely won the game. So it's not surprising that they won, but it was certainly a good game, and it certainly sets us up for a terrific game in a couple of weeks up at Suncorp up in Queensland between the two mighty sides.
0: Now, you've been rubbing shoulders with Hawke's Bay Rugby royalty.
1: Well, that's it. It was a surprise to me. I knew this Partangata pub had a good reputation, particularly for food. I was down there with my sister-in-law, nephew, and my daughter and my wife, and we thought, well, we go for decent feed round here. So we went into this Partangata tavern. By geez, they have a good steak in there. I tell you, you'd be proud to serve that anywhere, I think. And we had a beautiful meal. And I got a bit of a chat with Aaron Bullard, found out he played 40 games for the Hawke's Bay Magpies in their provincial rugby, mainly as lock, way back in the late 80s, early 90s. Good bloke. And great night. And it's not a big pub size-wise, but by gee, it's popular and lots of memorability, and good to catch up with him.
0: Yeah, Aaron Bartlett. Yes, I remember him playing. I think the Southland Stags might have beaten Hawke's Bay when Aaron was playing. He'll probably agree to disagree on that one. Let's start where we finished off last week. We were talking about forecasts of beef getting to $7.50, and this is on the hooks next year, which seems an amazing price. But beef prices already in Australia are exceeding $10 a kilogram carcass weight this week, so you're well on your way.
1: Yeah, well, I thought that was interesting because I remember your surprise at thinking that we were going to get that sort of money. But I was just looking through this week at eight of the markets, which is almost a half of the markets in Australia. The price was over $10 a kilo there on a carcass weight basis under the young cattle indicator, which is a tremendous amount of money, and they're forecasting that's going to continue to go higher. All about supply and demand, Jamie, but obviously the farmers are happy. There's a lot of people restocking, a bit of rain around. I see there's a stack of rain that's forecast over the next few days, in particularly in southern parts of Australia, which will be good for their crops. And you've just got to weigh that against the old Bureau of Meteorology saying, well, this could be one of the strongest El Ninos in history. So let's hope that I hear that their new Weather Bureau building's got windows in it now, so let's hope that they're looking out the window as well as reading the television.
0: Well, you talked about the steaks and the Partangata Tavern in Hawke's Bay. Did they have any goat or rabbit on the menu?
1: They did not have any goat or rabbit that I saw. I remember well that my mum back in the day served rabbit at least twice a week. We never had steak. It would have been, you know, a luxury to have when I was a kid. But so chicken was our treat. But she served twice a week rabbit. It was called bush chook. And the old rabbit, he used to come around with his cart and have the hanging off the back, and his mum would grab a couple and we'd have rabbit. Well, apparently it's still very popular, but now in the high-end restaurants where people are paying quite a lot of money, $20-odd dollars a kilo for rabbit. So they serve them in these restaurants, and they're actually having trouble getting enough of them. I say, well, just look out the window again. There's stacks of them about. But, of course, it's finding abattoirs that have got a license to kill them, making sure the time between killing and getting into the cool store is short enough, and all those things which limit that. But it's certainly a very popular meat and apparently increasing in popularity, according to the restaurateurs. I hope that continues because we want to get rid of a few, about 20 million more if we can.
0: Pauline Hanson spoke at the press club for the first time ever. Did she impress?
1: Well, she did impress. I think she has this great ability to lock on to things which she know is going to strike a chord with the people she's listening to, and she did that once again. Despite a little sort of silent, very but clever, probably protest, someone managed to get a banner dropped behind her in the middle of her speech. But nonetheless, her biggest declaration was that prime agricultural land belongs to farmers and not government. So she wants to stop us, you know, just walking onto their land and building these high-tension wires going across. It's interesting, the latest polls put her as being more popular as a potential prime minister than our current prime minister. Now, whether that ever translated at the polls, that's another story. But that's an amazing statistic, though, when she's 1% above Albo as the preferred prime minister.
0: All right, Chris, you're getting the wind up there with the music. We'll catch you next week. See you rest of you tomorrow.
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9: In this update, our economy was well on the way to recovery, driven by a resurgence in manufacturing before the fuel crisis hit. Stats NZ data out today shows GDP rose 0.8% in both the quarter and year to March. Business reporter Michael Sergel breaks down the figures.
10: Equipment manufacturing, food production, accounting and business services, wholesale trade and agriculture were all doing well. But mining had a big drop, along with residential and non-residential construction. That all-important GDP per capita figure continues to lag behind, rising just 0.5% in the quarter.
9: The Transport Minister says the government's thinking its way through the prospect of another Auckland Harbour crossing. Chris Bishop has told a parliamentary scrutiny hearing this week NZTA officials have been working up investment cases over the past couple of years. Bishop says he's not rushing things. He says a second crossing is a big investment and really important to get it right.
11: You know, the bridge has had it. I mean, it's 70 years old now. You know, it's showing its age, as you'd expect. And maintenance costs are expensive now and are going to continue to increase.
9: The future of Wellington's Courtenay Place is up in the air, with the Golden Mile project potentially on its deathbed. Councillors will vote today on whether to abandon the long-debated revitalisation project. A review last week suggested upgrade costs have ballooned from $139 million to $220 million. Mayor Andrew Little says he supports replacing it, but the alternative needs to be functional and attract people to the area.
12: This length of roadway is right now variously shabby, unappealing, unsafe, and in my view does more to drive people away from it.
9: North Canterbury residents are racing to raise $50,000 to continue the fight against the Pegasus Golf Course development. Wolfbrook Properties is signalling plans to fast-track rezoning the golf course, sparking community concern in a 15,000-signature petition to Parliament. The fund has raised nearly $10,000 in 6 days. And that's news.
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9: To sport, and Black Caps batter Daryl Mitchell believes the second test against England at the Oval is delicately poised after day one. Mitchell says the Kiwis did well to reach 291 for seven against a rejigged and relatively unfamiliar England bowling attack.
14: I thought they bowled well and they built pressure, but at the same time it was, how do we try and put pressure back on them as well, which we were managed to do in periods of time, and I think that's why the day's pretty even, as they have different facets throughout the day.
9: England have fought off early wobbles to open their Football World Cup campaign with a thrilling 4-2 win over Croatia in Dallas. New South Wales coach Laurie Daly is at a loss for answers after a second-half capitulation and the 20-point Game 2 State of Origin loss to Queensland in Melbourne. And that's sport. I'm Wendy Petrie.
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15: Weather watch 24/7 at the Marine Forecast. For sea area Fofo, westerly 25 knots, turning southerly 20 knots this afternoon, then easing back to variable 10 knots this evening. For the southwest swell, rising to 5 metres for a time and fair visibility in showers. Med Service forecast for Southland for the rest of today. Showers easing this evening with westerlies down to a low of 3 degrees tonight. Tomorrow partly cloudy with the chance of a shower until afternoon. Northerlies becoming strong in the afternoon. Tomorrow's high 17. And Saturday showers turning to rain for a time in the morning with a high of 16.
8: The Muster with Andy Muir. 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

0: Simon, and welcome to The Master on Hokanui, the show proudly brought to you by Peters Genetics. I'm Olivia Weatherburn, and I am filling in for Andy while he has his well-deserved break here on a Bob Marley Thursday. And Bob Marley is going out to Chanel Persa. Shout out to you for the song recommendations today. Everybody knew Bob. Got a full show lined up for you again today. We're going to first head up the road to Balfour, where we're going to catch up with dairy farmer Anika Templer and talk wintering, as well as what she's doing in the shorthorn world of breeding cows. We're going to head up the road a little bit further and catch up with Garston correspondent, business owner and councillor Tom O'Brien. And then we're going to talk cattle internal parasites with Andrew Dowling and some tips and tricks on things to consider there as you head into the spring months. We'll then have some sports chat with Nathan Burden, head of the Super Rugby final this week, the cricket, basketball, netball. There's a bit of everything in there at the moment. And then we're going to finish today going back to an interview that Andy did back in March with Kayleen Bennett in regards to, is the car park full, on rural mental health and women? And we're going to catch up with Kayleen Bennett in regards to how that report's gone and some of her findings. But let's look what the five-day forecast has in store.
1: Hokanui's five-day forecast with Twin Farm Tefrom and Softex. The proof is in the progeny. Tefrom.co.nz.
0: Friday, a high of 16, a low of 10, cloudy, breezy to brisk northerly winds. Saturday, a high of 12 and an overnight low of 4, rain, breezy, west to northwest winds. Sunday, a high of 10, a low of 2, partly cloudy, breezy, west to northwest winds. Heading into Monday, a high of 11, an overnight low of 1,

0: looks like we're going to be heading back into some frosts as we get into next week after the rain and that little bit of moisture over the last few days. So let's get into it, and we're going to head to Chowton to catch up with Teagle David Morrison with the PGG Stock Sale Report.
1: PGG Wrightson's Stock Sale Reports on the muster.
2: Hey, well, all right, sir. Here we go there, and what are you going to give for? I'm at 25 to give 30 now.
0: It's that time of day. We're heading to Chowton today for the PGG Wrightson Stock Sale Report, and Teagle David Morrison is joining us. How's things down there, Teagle?
3: Yeah, good, Olivia. Yep, we've had another good day today. We'll just start with the prime lambs. The best of prime lambs are 280 to 300. Medium lambs are sort of early 200s to 250, with the lighter of the prime lambs sort of 185 to 195. Into the mutton, we'll start with the rams. The best of the rams are 120 to 130, and the lighter rams are $50 to $70. Into the mutton section, a smaller yard in there today. The best the best mutton, 260 to 280. That's heavy, very heavy ewes. Mediums are 195 to 220. With the lighter condition ewes, around that sort of $135 to $150. Into the store lambs, Olivia, big yarding store lambs, very, very strong there once again. The best of stores, 210 to 230, 175 to 190 for medium lambs, and smaller lambs, sort of 145 to 165. Like I said, good sized yarding, met with very, very strong demand. And that wraps the sale up today.
0: Oh, very good. Still very strong out there. Look forward to catching up next week.
3: Sounds great. Okay,
0: thanks. Cheers.
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0: Welcome back to the Muster, Thursday afternoon, and treating you right is what Anika Templer does very well to their cows up there in the Northern Southland area. Good afternoon, Anika. How are you?
1: Good afternoon. I'm good, thank you.
0: Just to refresh the listeners, whereabouts are you guys farming?
1: Just out of Balfour, kind of halfway between Balfour and Lumsden. Just in between Lumsden and Balfour.
0: So dairy farming there, and you'll be right in

0: to wintering now?
1: Yeah, so far so good. The weather's been pretty good up until now, so we can't complain too much. Yeah, the cows have dried off well, and so far it's going pretty good.
0: So you guys do all grass wintering, don't you?
1: Yep, we have a couple of paddocks of kale, but most of it is grass and baleage. The kale is just for beefies and just a proportion of our yearlings. They seem to do better on crop for yearlings. The grass and baleage can be a bit lower in protein, so they just seem to grow a bit better on the kale, the young stock. And calf heifers, cows, everything, yeah, all the rest is all on grass and baleage.
0: And what do you like about that system? Because when you took over your own block, which is where you winter your cows now, isn't it?
1: Yep. It is the easiest part, is you're not, you know, going through long, wet kale or breaking your ankles over swedes or fodder beet or whatever. So that makes life a lot easier. And because the ground hasn't been worked, it doesn't get as muddy. We give ours quite a lot of space, so we go for more area as well. Like, quite a lot of people that do the grass and baleage still have some fenced and tight like a crop paddock, but we go area and we go over the area quickly. Is how we like to do it.
0: Advantage too will be that because your bales are all set out, you'll hardly need a tractor there.
1: Yeah, no tractor. Only time we need tractors is if we're shifting a paddock and we need to shift the bale feeders from one paddock to another. So, yeah, we might take a tractor up there 3 or 4 times over winter and that's it.
0: Oh, that there has to be great, being able to turn up in a nice warm ute as well.
1: But we're in the side by side. Sometimes when it's a big frost, it's quite a cold drive, 8 kilometres down the road in the side by side.
0: That is a long drive, the side by side. Does the side by side at least have a window?
1: No, it's got doors, but Nick took them off because it's pain getting in and out. We have to open the doors all the time. So.
0: Oh, tell me, you should put them back on for the winter. And you'll just have portable troughs, you're moving them, or have you been able to set it up that you can use your main reticulated water?
1: We have been using portable troughs in the past, and this year we've actually done quite a bit of refencing up at our own block and done some more water troughs, so we're actually just on the main water line now. And we had quite a lot of issues last year on portable troughs and the frost and it freezing, then the cows having no water, and then pulling the water troughs apart. And we had ongoing issues with that. So we've changed that this season.
0: Yeah.
1: And we've only had one water issue, which was today.
0: Of course it was. And there's nothing worse than playing with water on a cold, frosty morning.
1: Yeah, it's terrible. Yeah.
0: Now, you're involved quite a lot with the shorthorns, and that's what your passion has been, is breeding shorthorns, isn't it?
1: Yeah.
0: And I see that the Otago Southland Milking Shorthorn Association recently had their season production awards, and you guys managed to pick up a few awards.
1: Yeah, and we have one meeting a year, and we do our production awards on farm competitions and just have a general meeting, and we have dinner, and we picked up a few awards in the production side of things. Yeah, pretty happy with how the girls went this year. It's kind of a breed that everybody thinks doesn't give much milk, but yeah, we had some pretty great results across Otago and Southland this year in the production awards, so it was quite good to see.
0: You've been very passionate about your shorthorns. What draws you to them?
1: I love a red cow, so that's my main thing, but I also like the shorthorns. They just, you don't know what they're going to, when they're born, you just don't know what you're going to get. If you might like just get like this random pure white, or you might get like a nice roan or a completely red calf. Kind of like a wee surprise. Usually the cool ones are bulls though, which is unfortunate.
0: So the exciting time of the year for you is really coming up then?
1: Yep, I'm already counting down. I'm already looking at mine, seeing our cows are due in 46 days and stuff. So,
0: yeah. More exciting than, it's like your Christmas.
1: It is pretty much, yeah.
0: Yeah. And how many shorthorns have you got in the herd now?
1: I've got about 50.
0: And your total herd numbers?
1: 600, and then we're going to be about 670 this year.
0: So over winter, just a bit of maintenance and, working through things on farm there?
1: Yeah, just at the moment, getting the milk shed sorted and just, servicing the cut removers and just giving the milk shed a good clean before calving is on our list at the moment. Most other jobs we've managed to tick off throughout the season. Well, we're having our staff dinner tonight, so that'll be good to get, to get everybody together. We're having a wee bit of a staff changeover, so one of our new guys is going to be. He hasn't quite started yet, and one of them's on their last day today. So, you know, just doing that wee changeover and, you know, thanking the ones that we've had working for us and the ones starting, really.
0: Yeah, how important is it to get the staff together on a few times a year just to have that bit of a social occasion outside of work?
1: Yeah, I think it's very important. It's just, you know, they need to be shown that they're appreciated for the hard work they do. Like, we can't do what we're doing without them. So, yeah, it's, I find it quite nice just to give them, cook them a dinner and, yeah, we'll take them out for a tea a couple of times a year, especially, like, during calving and just the end of the season stuff.
0: The Global Dairy Trade had its announcement yesterday, a recent drop of 2.8, but that was to be expected.
1: Yeah, I was expecting it to drop. I don't think it's going to have too much effect on the final payout.
0: Oh, well, you enjoy your dinner this afternoon and all the best for the exciting time of year coming up, which is calving for you guys.
1: Awesome, thank you.
0: Anika Templer there, dairy farming at Balfour. We're going to head up the road a little bit further now, up to Galston, to catch up with Tom O'Brien and see what's happening in his neck of the woods.
2: 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So instead of chasing lice around the outside, hit them from the inside. 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

0: Welcome back to The Muster for a Thursday afternoon. We are now heading up the road to Garston to catch up with business owner Tom O'Brien, who is also a councillor appointee to the Community Board for Northern Southland. And he is known to be in love with politics at the moment and the council's pieces. How are you, Tom?
1: Oh, I don't know if I love politics more or Bob Marley, you know, Could You Be Loved? You know, what a vibe, eh? What a great, you know, it's a timeless classic, isn't it? You know, he actually visited New Zealand, I think it was back in the early 1970s. And when he came and he performed at a number of places around New Zealand, he was so, very much welcomed and, you know, very much and crossovers between the Jamaican culture and the Māori culture. And, I've seen some film footage and I thought, man, how good would it have been to going to a Bob Marley concert in New Zealand. Wonderful.
0: Oh, that's the vibe, eh? His songs are just so upbeat too, and they just get you in the mood.
1: Oh, absolutely. Like, yeah, when that started playing, I had to jump out of my seat. I've been sitting in front of my laptop, Olivia, and I jumped out of my seat, and I was just sort of having a little boogie to myself in the kitchen here. Unashamedly, you know. So there you go.
0: Oh, to be a fly on the wall. Tom, what's happening up in Garston this week?
1: Oh, well, you know, once again, like, you know, we're almost at the shortest day. It's the Thursday the 18th today, and the shortest day is not far away, and I can't believe it. You know, it's been so mild. You know, another beautiful day up here in Northern Southland, bit of a frost, doing a bit of off-season work for the Kingston Flyer. You know, we've got to start that thing with a bit of firewood, so we're running low on firewood, so we're restocking up on that with a bit of windfall. It's down in Invercargill yesterday at a council meeting, a finance and assurance meeting. Some of us went to a local government commission meeting with all of the councils representing around, the investigation of forming a unitary authority. I'm getting quite a few bookings for this coming season for Welcome Rock and the business. So, yeah, it's kind of a triangle of fun, really.
0: It sounds like a lot of moving parts. And when we talk about those councils and that whole working together piece, is it just a matter of actually having those conversations and working out how can this more collaborative piece actually work for the benefit of the people?
1: You know, I'm obviously affiliated with the Southland District Council as a councillor, and I certainly have my opinion on it, Olivia. I think that change is inevitable here. You know, the people have spoken. When people within the Southland District were surveyed, there was an overwhelming response. There was, I think it was either 94 or 97% had said that they wanted change. Whether or not we have one unitary council, and just to remind your listeners, that would look like a one council for all of Southland, which would combine the regional and territorial functions with shared regional decision making and some local representation arrangements. But that would be more of an Invercargill centric. Or an option two would be the two unitary councils where you'd have Invercargill, Southland and Gore, and each delivering both regional and territorial functions within the area and more coordination on sort of cross-boundary issues. I mean, the feeling yesterday in that meeting was that and that we actually need to make a decision over one unitary or two unitary. So it's a really interesting time. You know, we're obviously in an election year. I guess one of the issues that we've got to be wary of is while central government, we can focus a hell of a lot on what they're doing, it's actually, from our perspective, from a regional perspective, from a Southland perspective, and I said this to Tom Campbell yesterday, you know, we have to take a very much a regional approach, especially in alignment with some of our issues around infrastructure, you know, low population, yet we're the biggest producers of GDP per capita in the country. So we've really got to put the asset on central government if they do impose things like cap on rates and so on. It's like, well, you know, we're paying the piper more than anyone here. So if you put a cap on rates and that actually prevents us from being able to do a business as usual and an improvement on business, then that's going to have an impact on our ratepayers as well. So, yeah, it's an interesting time. You know, I'm really hoping that people engage in this because it means a lot for the future of our communities I would implore people to really get on board with looking deeply into how these unitary authorities are going to look.
0: Yeah, a lot of food for thought there. And that's the thing, there's a lot of opportunity out there to have your say, and this is a prime opportunity now to put your feelings and your thoughts on the table to be heard, isn't it?
1: So those people who are charged with the responsibility of representing their communities, whether it be at a local board level or a community board level, more so within the district, you know, we've got 9 community boards within our district, and we really need to lean hard on those representatives to be able to engage with our people in the public, because they probably have more of a responsibility than what they give themselves credit for. And it can be difficult and it can be a thankless job, and we always hear that, but it's really, really important. So, you know, instead of, you know, and once again, I said this to a couple of people yesterday, we probably need to get out and about and in front of people, you know, pub politics. I'd love to bring back pub politics, you know, where you go up and people can either, you know, decide to throw eggs at you or give you flowers, one or the other, take your pick, you know.
0: You'd need a good judicator for that.
1: Pardon me?
0: You'd need a good judicator for that.
1: Oh, you would. Well, there you go, Olivia, there you go. You could do that, couldn't you?
0: Oh, we could give it a go. Yeah.
1: Give it a whirl.
0: Yeah, it a whirl. Yeah. Anything's possible. Now, lots to think about there. It also means Health Week this week, and wanted to ask you in regards to looking after your health, what's one key thing you're doing to ensure that you're 100% to be able to be part of all these conversations into the future?
1: Health in general is one of those things that I'm a big advocate for, you know, and I've got this little acronym that I made up, and it's called SNAP. So, you know, when you snap out of something or you snap mm-hmm. into something, so SNAP stands for sleep, right? You need adequate sleep.
0: Definitely.
1: Right? To be able to function as a relatively normal human being. So look after yourself, get some good sleep, right? The next one is nutrition, right? So you got to eat well, right? Make sure you look at what you're eating. Actually, you know, good healthy food, good meats, good lean meats, good veggies and fruits and all that sort of stuff, you know, and be consistent in that space. The next one is activity, right? So we don't want to be living sedentary lifestyles, right? We need to be active. We need to be moving. It doesn't matter what it is. Just get off your ass and get out and do something, right? And the last one, so sleep, nutrition, and activity is all very well, but it's pointless unless you have purpose,
0: mm-hmm.
1: right? So purpose is key. You've got to understand why you're doing that. But if you roll all those things together, what you see is change, and you see improvement in your health and your outlook and your well-being. And, you know, that revolves into physical, spiritual, mental health and well-being. You know, looking out for each other, whether it be your friends, your family, but also saying hello to a complete stranger, you know. It's not hard to say hello and say, how's your day going and all the rest of it, and just engage with people and enjoy that process, because, we all need to look after each other and ourselves.
0: Oh, thank you very much, Tom. It was just about a TED Talk from Tom this afternoon, but thanks for all those great insights and wishing you all the best and as you head into the next season and with all those council discussions.
1: Absolutely. Thanks, Olivia.
0: Cool. That's Tom O'Brien there, business owner and our Garston correspondent. Next up, we're heading to talk to Andrew Dowling in the Beef and Lamb New Zealand slot on cattle internal parasites. You're listening to The Muster on Hokanui.
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8: Welcome back to the Muster on a Wednesday afternoon. I shot the sheriff, Bob Marley. I debate that he jammed his finger in a door for that song. But Andrew Dowling joins us next in the Beef and Lamb slot. He is a workshop facilitator for Beef and Lamb and a Wormwise facilitator. Andrew, how are you?
9: Very well. Yeah, that song brings back memories of working in the shearing gangs.
8: Everybody knew Bob.
9: Oh, yes.
8: So, Andrew, you running a workshop in next week, actually, in Terrace for cattle, focus on cattle and parasites. With cattle, how different is it really from the conversations we've been having with sheep?
9: Yeah, it's I suppose worms aren't as obvious in cattle as they are in sheep, I suppose, would be the easiest answer. Yeah, I think we see clinical parasitism or issues more overtly with sheep than we do with cattle. But I think it lulls us into a bit of a false sense of security where we think everything is going okay, whereas in reality, it's not really. If you look at the drench resistance in cattle, it's every bit as much of a problem as it is in sheep. I think we just haven't really clicked onto it yet or haven't really reckoned how much it's knocking that production. And if I've got resistance on a sheep farm, well, I can introduce cattle and do different things. I don't find too many people who are rearing dairy heifers or running bull units who really want to start fattening lambs to try and reduce the cattle worm burden or the pressure they're putting on those worms. So some of the cattle systems don't have a lot of flexibility.
8: Because it's not as easy just to chuck some sheep in with cattle, but sometimes the fences aren't set up for that purpose either.
9: No, the lambs do very, very well, but it can be a bit hard to manage. Yeah, and cattle are a bit different. They're not big sheep, so when we talk about combination drenches in sheep, it's really to help slow the development of resistance. In cattle, I suppose because of the resistance we see and also because some of the drugs just never really worked against all the worms, we do combinations to kill the worms. So if I want to kill Cuperia, which is sort of really prevalent in calves under 1 year of age, oral levamisole is my best tool. If I want to kill Ostotasia, which is a worm that infects cattle all through their lives, then injectable drenching is the best way to do it with an EML like a Cydectin or a Doramectin or something like that. So cattle are different, which makes management of their worms a little bit more complicated. So some of our rules of thumb don't really work in cattle. But in that, the worms in cattle don't seem to lay as many eggs either, so it takes a bit longer to build up the worm burdens. But, worm management in cattle is still very much like sheep. You want to make sure your drench works. The good old drench checks are really important to do, doing that fecal egg count 1 to 2 weeks after a drench to make sure that it has worked. And in cattle, it's even more important to make sure you did a fecally count when you drench them, to make sure there were enough eggs there in the first place, because if you had 0 eggs to start with and 0 eggs when you finished, it didn't actually mean the drench worked. So, you know, that sort of stuff still very, very relevant. And our cattle weight gains are our best thing to monitor, and those EID tags and our modern weigh systems are awesome to tell you how animals are going, you know. And you may find that each time they come in, you're drenching some of the mob, but, you know, after about, well, from now on with cattle, you may not have to be drenching them all, because if you've got some that are doing really good weight gains, well, they're managing life pretty well. You know, we've got to think about, will they actually benefit from being given a drench? Whereas for some of the mob, yep, it may be quite a good help.
8: And there'll be some other management options out there, Andrew, especially for people buying in large number of calves in the spring.
9: Yeah, if I look at it now, so if I was buying in beef weaners from a beef farm, hardly been drenched, the chance of bringing in resistant worms is low. If I'm buying in, say, dairy beef, I'm buying in bulls or steers or even heifers now, and they've had multiple drenches, the chance of them bringing resistant worms onto my farm is really high. So, you know, Zolvix Plus is the only quarantine drench we can use in cattle. And if you're not going to use that, then there is a risk of bringing resistant worms on. So you need to put that in perspective and look at it. If I was buying cattle in the spring, let's say they've come through the winter off a forage crop or even on grass, and they haven't had a drench for 3 or 4 months, I think you can really consider whether you need to drench them at all. You know, if the weight gains are good, they're healthy animals, you know, maybe we don't need to give them that quarantine drench. Because realising if you don't use Zolvix Plus, then there is a chance of bringing only resistant worms on, because you're not going to kill all the worms that are in those animals. So in that regard, yeah, cattle are a bit more different. But that cross-grazing, you know, we've got to consider not always having the young cattle in the same area all the time, bringing older cattle in, and sheep if you've got them. But anyway, older cattle in to try and help reduce that worm challenge, you know, works really well. And so that integrated grazing is a really important factor. I'm going to be interested to see where collars go with the health alerts on them. We put those onto cattle. They could be a good little indicator that, you know, with the health alerts coming up, with things not going as well, that worms may be having an impact. So really interested to see over the next, you know, sort of 5 or 10 years where they can play a part in helping us determine if animals need a drench.
8: What about trace elements? Are they playing a role here at all?
9: Yes, they are. And what do you need? Well, that's really, really regionally specific for you, you know, what in your area, and then what forages you are grazing. So for being regionally specific, I mean, selenium's a big one for us in all our livestock, and no less so in our cattle. Cobalt, not as much. It impacts sheep far more than it does cattle. But copper's there, and then you've got your, when you're looking at different forages, then, yeah, your copper, selenium, and your iodine can be an issue on your brassica crops, your fodder beets, your swedes, those sort of things, because those plants just don't really take up those minerals. So depending on whether you're grazing grass or a forage crop or what part of the country you're from, they are important. And you just want to know what the situation is on your farm. So either doing blood samples or OptiGrow liver samples at the works are really good, so you know what your farm needs.
8: So a lot of things to think about there. You're really just here reinforcing drench gun use, like checking the drench guns, drench effectiveness, and actual fecal egg testing is really those key things to ensure that you've got it right.
9: It is, and number one is feed them well. I shot the sheriff, but
6: I didn't shoot the deputy. A message from Southland District Council.
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0: Isuzu Utes have been backing hard-working Kiwis for decades and are a proud partner of the country with Jamie Mackay. And right now, you can score out-the-gate deals on the D-Max Ute or 7-seat MUX SUV. 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
1: The Muster with Andy Muir, thanks to Peters Genetics. 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

0: Welcome back to The Muster on a Thursday afternoon, and that is, of course, Bob Marley, The Redemption Song, which is Nathan Burden's favourite Bob Marley song. We're going to talk sport. How are you this afternoon, Nathan?
1: Yeah, very good. Thank you, Olivia. Yeah, it takes me back to many a long and enjoyable bus trip after rugby, to be honest. One of those songs where you probably don't actually know all the words, but when you're on the bus, doesn't matter. You just belt it out anyway.
0: Lip syncing at its best.
1: Absolutely, yeah.
0: Yeah. The world of sport, there's quite a bit happening. Everything from netball to basketball, cricket, rugby. Where are we going to start?
1: Yeah, I don't know. I guess we've started on rugby, so we'll kick on, eh?
0: Yeah, rugby final this weekend.
1: Yeah, Chiefs Hurricanes, and I guess when you look at this Hurricanes team, who have been probably the front runner for most, if not all, of the season, and hosting a game there in the capital, the Chiefs, though, they've been building as this campaign has gone on. So I guess while the Hurricanes will start as a reasonably solid sort of favourite, this game could go either way, and I guess for the casual fans like us, we were just discussing off air, isn't it? Don't really have any skin on the game in this one, and we're just sort of hoping for a really good game of footy.
0: Who do you support, the Hurricanes or the Chiefs from down here? But at the end of the day, yeah, a really good game of footy is always a good one to watch. Cricketers not doing so well at the moment.
1: Just true. It was interesting. Tess had caught a little bit of it last night, and I was flicking backwards and forwards between that and State of Origin, and I don't know if they'll be too upset. It's sort of an okay score for, especially when you've been sent into bat. But I guess this test was sort of in the lead up to it, it was more about who wasn't there than who was there. And from a New Zealand perspective, obviously we're in the post Kane Williamson era, and you know, with what that sort of means for New Zealand Test cricket going forward. The old steady the ship, he's been such a massive part of our white of the flannels game, the red ball game, for such a long time that you know, just feels like we've sort of lost a tooth. There's a bit of a gap there in terms of New Zealand and Test cricket, and it's going to be probably, I don't know if we'll ever sort of fill it. Kane Williamson was just one of those, you know, not even necessarily a once in a generation player, but you know, one of those possibly the GOAT when it comes to New Zealand Test cricket. You know, when we look back in the history books, and then of course when we look at England, we look at Ben Stokes, the English captain, after a bit of a fracas after celebrating the opening win of the series, not there, and a few changes to that England side. So always interesting when you go into a game and it's more about the players that aren't there than the players that are.
0: Definitely. And the Women's T20 World Cup, also the White Ferns defending champions, and also Susie Bates's final run. What are your views there?
1: Yeah, I don't know. You've got a Susie Bates link, don't you, Olivia? You were telling me about that. It was hard to. I was watching some highlights from the loss to Sri Lanka. Hard to watch. The catching has been absolutely abysmal, and it just, there seems to be a bit of an epidemic of the dropsies with that team, and it's just such a mental thing.
0: And I was very fortunate enough to be at school with Susie, so it's great to see, yeah, and follow her career, which has been an amazing career.
1: Yeah, what a legend. And you know, not even just a cricket, but to know, you know, a dual international, of course, in basketball as well, and just a great character, just a fantastic human being, and she's done so much for the sport. You know, speaking of basketball, we've got the massive South and Sharks sort of rolling on their campaign against the Taranaki Airs in Invercargill tonight. They're on a 10-game winning streak. They haven't lost since April the 18th, but they need to keep going, because we'd love for these Sharks to push on and get some home advantage for the finals, and that carries on. If they need that win tonight, they need to stay in touch with the Auckland Tuatara, who are the other pace setters in the competition.
0: And that stadium's pretty busy this week with the Steel versus the Tactics on Sunday as well.
1: Yeah, it's been a pretty busy old time here at ILT Stadium Southend. We had the ILT Southend Sports Awards last Friday night, and then, yeah, as you say, rolling into this week, Sharks playing tonight, and then just this massive occasion, record crowd, almost harking back to the old Southern Sting days. to be honest, expecting close to 4,000 crowding out that centre court, and just this massive game against the Canterbury Tactics. And of course, we had this dress rehearsal in the final round. Robin came right down to the last play of the game, but now we get to the really serious business. This is a qualification final. The winner, of course, will go on and take on the Mystics for the title, and just huge. You know, you got your Wendy Furry versus Donna Wilkins, two local coaches. You've got there's Southland, there's Southern Sting all over this place on both sides of the court. You know, it's pretty exciting, and it's going to be awesome to be part of it.
0: Yeah, it's just about a sport, just watching those coaches do their thing on the sideline.
1: Yeah, it's amazing, I guess, when you think back, I guess, to that legacy that Robin Broughton has left on the game. You know, two players that had huge careers underneath Robin and then have gone on. And, you know, to be fair, they're still reasonably early on. Donna, of course, picked up that ANZ Premiership win in her debut head coaching season last year with the Tactics, and looking to go back-to-back this year. But, you know, they both speak a lot about the fact that they take so much of their coaching style from what they learned under Robin.
0: And got a few Southlanders have so far, there'll be more to come hopefully, but in the Commonwealth Games names.
1: This was Glasgow put their hand up at late notice for these games, and I think there's about 10 sports, so paired right back, but Southland already pretty well represented, to be honest. When we look at the cyclists, we've got three riders in the New Zealand men's endurance squad with Nick Kyrgyzou and Tom Sexton, Marshall Irwood. They'll all be members of that New Zealand team pursuit squad. You've got Tori Morby, who's just been named in the New Zealand athletics team, of course the girl from Gore. We've got Julie O'Connell, the para bowler who just picked up the Inclusive Activity Mirahiku Athlete with a Disability Award at the ILT Southland Sports Awards last week. And then the Silver Ferns, possibly a bit of a distraction heading into a big semi-final this weekend, but the Silver Ferns being named just yesterday. And we've got the Heffernan girls, Kate and Georgia, Kara Stith, who's just been immense, you know, possibly one of, if not the player of the ANZ Premiership this season.
0: Well, no shortage of talent when it comes to sport in Southland. Thank you very much, Nathan Burden, there with the Sports Chat for Thursday.
1: Lovely.
0: And next up, we're going to head to catch up with dairy farmer, mum, and Kellogg scholar, Kayleen Bennett, who has been doing a Kellogg rural leadership program on Is the Car Park Too Full? Up next on The Muster. Triumphantly,
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0: Welcome back to the Muster on Hokanui. And our final guest for this afternoon, we are going to have a catch up with Kayleen Bennett. Back in March, she caught up with Andy in regards to her Kellogg Rural Leadership Report that she was just starting, which was, is the car park full around rural mental health in women? So I thought it would be a good chance to catch back up with Kayleen, as she's just about at the end of that journey and about to present the findings to her report as part of her Kellogg Leadership Program in the next few weeks. Kayleen, good afternoon. How are you?
1: Good, thanks, Olivia. How are you?
0: Not too bad. Busy on farm at the moment. You're also dairy farming?
1: Dried off last Tuesday, so just in winter mode and gearing up for a wee holiday at the end of the week.
0: Oh, that sounds like bliss. Just for the listeners out there, tell us a wee bit about your dairy farm, where you're located.
1: So we're dairy farming at Tuatakere, just west of Southland, milking about 470 Jersey cows full season once a day.
0: And on top of all that, you decided to go off and do a Kellogg Rural Leadership Program. How's the whole experience been?
1: The experience has been incredible. It has certainly made my car park extra full, but the journey and the connections has been really good.
0: But you were doing your report when you talked to Andy back on the 18th of March in regards to, is the car park full with rural mental health in women? You had put it out there for some surveys, and I understand you got a really good response. How have you gone about analysing all that?
1: 198 survey responses, and of which 196 were fully completed. There was just real gold in the survey responses. I had people texting me thanking me for doing the survey and putting a spotlight on the mental health of rural women, and just even thanking me for making them think about themselves, which was really cool. From all the survey responses, gathered some themes from all of that, and then interviewed 15 women in leadership roles across the sector.
0: So what were some of the questions that you were asking for those that haven't been part of this?
1: Hours of sleep, so more in the surveys, how many hours of sleep people were getting, if they felt mentally exhausted, even if they hadn't been doing any physical work. Perhaps if asking around if they had felt that they had too many tasks to try and do at once. And then probably just if I used the mental health continuum model, where you can be in a mental state of reacting, healthy, injured or ill, where you had most commonly seen yourself over the last 6 months.
0: And was there some what were some of those common themes that were coming through there, Kayleen?
1: Yeah, so definitely very common theme was operating well above capacity, and certainly not around capability. It was just definitely capacity. So about 80% of my respondents said that over the last 6 months they'd been in a state of reacting or injured on that continuum model. Many women said that they probably described a state of rushing, stress and exhaustion when they were trying to combine off-farm work with family and farm responsibilities. And about 54% feel that they have too many tasks to manage at once, and just under three quarters felt that they were mentally exhausted more than half the time, even if they hadn't done any physical work.
0: Was there anything that really surprised you that's come out of this research that you have done?
1: I probably feel that some of it's like, it was, responses were quite emotional actually, like a simple aspect, like a basic right, is being able to have a shower on a daily basis was a tool for some women to ensure that they did something for themselves that in the any given day. And that made me quite emotional, actually, to think that that is, like, that's a basic right to me. Yeah, and just that often when the tasks might be shared, the responsibility often is not. So women are consciously taking into account emotions of all the people around them before they make decisions or they decide to do something or share information with people in case it affects their emotions.
0: Out of it, have you got some recommendations that you've come up with after doing this?
1: Yeah, so I think that one of the key findings that I found was across the people that I surveyed and those interviewed was that perhaps the and woman that I interviewed commented that if I'd asked them the same question 10 years ago, it might have been a different response. But they had invested in themselves and in personal development and growing, and they had, by doing that, they knew their why and had their own values, and that had enabled them to set boundaries and gain confidence. So, yeah, my recommendations are probably more around that, like the ensuring that women gain that confidence, accessible and affordable growth and development opportunities, and with often with childcare attached, you're going to get more women at things that they can attend locally without large travel or large time chunks. So I also believe that there's a real need for our industry levied bodies to acknowledge that the mental load of a woman is an issue. And yes, while it's not measurable, it is still having a huge effect on productivity and profitability in our industry. Submit our final reports by the 28th of June, and I understand that they get they will get released within the next week or two after that.
0: Cool. Well, well done. And you will have been juggling a number of different things to make this work alongside mum life and farm life as well. So great work and all the best with taking that report and utilising it into the future.
1: Thanks, Olivia, for having me back on the show. I appreciate it.
0: That's Kayleen Bennett there, and her Kellogg report is The Car Park Full.
2: Laugh out loud with Ag Proud, because life on the land can be a laughing matter. Brought to us by Shearwell Data, working to help the livestock farmer.
0: I gave my handyman a to-do list the other day, but he only did jobs 1, 3 and 5. Turns out he only does odd jobs. Thanks for joining me on The Muster, proudly brought to you by Peters Genetics. That is us done for another afternoon. We will be back same time, same place tomorrow. Catch you then. Have a good one.
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13: In this update, Labor is promising to drop prescription fees again if voted into power. $5 co-payments were reinstated in 2024, which the previous Labor government had removed in 2023. Emily Ansell reports.
14: Leader Chris Hipkins says too many New Zealanders are skipping medicines because they can't afford them. He said scrapping the charge will mean people are less likely to be sick, living in pain, or taking time off work. Hipkins says it will also stop many conditions getting serious enough to require specialist treatment or hospitalisation.
13: Wellington's controversial Golden Mile project's been canned after a three-hour council debate. In their final vote, 14 wanted to discontinue the revitalisation project, with three opposed. Councillor Carl Teffenbacher stood aside from voting because of a conflict of interest. Mayor Andrew Little says the decision is a trade-off largely imposed on the council because of blown budgets on other projects.
15: We can't afford another $60 million, and that is regrettable, and that is disappointing. But I think the challenge for us is not to be defeated by it, but to do what we can with what we've got.
13: A police officer has appeared in Wellington District Court this morning, one of three charged with possessing objectionable publications. Last week, police announced three officers had been stood down with court action underway, two in Auckland, one in the capital. Open Justice reports the officer appearing in Wellington today has been remanded at large until his next appearance in July. The arrests follow reviews after former Deputy Police Commissioner Jevon McSkimming's departure and court case. Dunedin might soon find out how many people have been buried in unmarked graves, with government-funded research into deaths and institutional care. The City Council's received almost $189,000 to research unmarked graves from its long history of large-scale institutions. That includes Seacliff Lunatic Asylum, Cherry Farm, Welfare Homes and church-run institutions. Next steps include constructing a verified list of deaths and burial locations. And that's news.
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12: The Country with Jamie Mackay, home of the best rural information. 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Hokanui Sport.
13: To sport, and Panama's been upset by Ghana in their Group L Football World Cup clash in Toronto. The Africans, ranked 39 places below Panama, have scored in the fifth minute of added time to win 1-0. England manager Thomas Tuchel is praising Harry Kane's inspirational effort in an opening 4-2 World Cup win over Croatia. Kane provided England's first two goals, and Tuchel says his skipper led from the front.
17: Complete performance, absolute leader, and he is all in physically, he's all in mentally. He's a full package at the moment, and he wants it, and he leads by example, so we're very happy.
13: And New South Wales Centre Katoni Staggs and Interchange forward Victor Radley have been charged by the NRL judiciary over high shots following the 20-point loss to Queensland in the State of Origin 2.

0: Queensland.
1: Weather Watch 24/7 at the Marine Forecast for Sea Area Fofo, westerly 25 knots, turning southerly 20 knots this afternoon, then easing back to variable 10 knots this evening, with a southwest swell rising to 5 metres for a time and fair visibility in showers. Met Service forecast for Southland for the rest of today, showers easing this evening with westerlies down to a low of 3 degrees tonight. Tomorrow partly cloudy with the chance of a shower until afternoon, northerlies becoming strong in the afternoon, tomorrow's 17, and Saturday showers turning to rain for a time in the morning with a high of 16.
0: Southland's best music mix starts now on Hokanui. I've never seen

Country through and through. Doesn't get any more country than that. It's Anna Langley and Chosen Texas. Peter Mac, this afternoon, Def Leppard were in there. Lord got us off to a right royal start this hour. Good to have you on board for this Thursday afternoon. Tomorrow, the big send-off in Auckland for Dame Jewel's Top. That's going to be attended by a lot of New Zealand show business elite. This is Coldplay and Clocks. Hakanui.

0: Cheryl Crow, Peter Mack here, Southland's Hokanui. Now, we have a strong wind watch. It's a 14-hour watch that kicks in tomorrow night, Friday night at 9 p.m. and runs all the way through the night through till 11 a.m. late Saturday morning. It is covering all Southland, inland Otago and the western Clutha, and nor'westerly winds may approach severe gale in exposed places, and that could be upgraded, so bear that in mind. So for the rest of today, chance of a shower or two this afternoon, 11 degrees the high, down to 3 overnight. Tomorrow, Friday, mostly cloudy with occasional rain, mainly from tomorrow night, though, with nor'westerlies becoming quite strong tomorrow afternoon. 16 is Friday's high. Into Saturday, a period of rain with heavy falls in the morning, otherwise a few showers with strong nor'westerlies easing in the morning. Saturday's going to be wet and 15. Into Sunday, the wet has gone by then. It's partly cloudy with westerlies dying away later in the afternoon into the evening, and 10 degrees is Sunday's high. Into Monday next week, partly cloudy. Light winds 11, the sun's out. The best looking day of them all is Tuesday of next week. Fine light winds in 10. And into Wednesday, partly cloudy. Light winds and 9.
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0: Robbie Williams Millennium, he's here for his big show. When I say here, he's in the South Island at the new One New Zealand Stadium in Christchurch on Saturday the 28th of November. I understand ticket sales are very strong for it. He'll be supported by Drax Project, and the ticket prices seem to range anywhere from about $119 up to a staggering $700, $699.90 to be precise, when you start getting into the VIP packages. Or you can get the Pretty Face VIP package for $499.90. I wouldn't be able to get that one. We're back after the break with Olivia Dean and Phil Collins.
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0: Nearly 3 o'clock with Pete. How are we doing? News and sport and a cup of tea, and then let's press on for your Thursday afternoon as we're knocking the old week off day by day. Pink and 660, Gold Chisel and Dragon. Bit of a Trans-Tasman thing going on there. Bit of an Anzac thing there. Sia and the Jonas Brothers in there too. We're back to deliver all that on the other side of news and sport next at 3, Southland's Hokanui.
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14: In this update, Resources Minister Shane Jones racked up $63,000 bill overseas last year, blowing his budget by 30 grand. Political reporter Ethan Griffiths has more.
15: Jones spent $41,000 flying himself and his staffer business class and $13,000 on 5 days accommodation. He was approved to spend $500 on ground transport, but spent nearly $5,000 keeping a private limousine on standby for 24 hours. Jones says the spend's managed by officials and followed the rules.
14: Labour's Chris Hipkins says it's an eye-watering amount. Most parts of the economy were recovering before the Iran war plunged us into a fuel crisis. Latest ANZ data shows GDP rose 0.8% in the March quarter, while GDP per capita rose 0.5%. Economic Growth Minister Nicola Willis says New Zealand's gone through a difficult period felt by many. She says we now have the foundations in place to bounce back strongly when fuel prices ease.
16: What this data shows is that the efforts of our businesses, our tradies, our workers to soldier through are paying off and we are getting growth momentum.
14: The government's investing $10 million in new classrooms across the Lower North Island as schools struggle with roll growth. Jamie Cunningham has more.
17: Education Minister Erica Stanford's announced 14 additional teaching spaces for schools already at capacity or over. They include Fielding and Wainui Omata High Schools and Parapara Umu College. Stanford says this funding brings the total classrooms for the Lower North Island over the past 3 years to 153, with nearly 1,400 nationwide.
14: Concerns over the survival of retirees. A survey of 700 seniors by wealth managers Lifetime Retirement Income show most of their top six concerns are financial. It suggests there's real hardship, with 4 in 10 struggling to pay council rates. And that's news.
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14: To sport, and Lowly Ghana has scored in the fifth minute of added time to steal 3 vital points from higher-ranked Panama at football's World Cup. Ghana's manager Carlos Queiroz told TVNZ Plus they lulled Panama into a false sense of security before unleashing on the counter.
11: This is what was our strategy, to let them come and start to make the control until we score, because this is the way to win all the time.
14: Sir Graham Lowe is adamant the Southern Orcas have the funds to become the NRL's 20th team, saying investors are amped for Christchurch to be chosen as a new franchise in tandem with a revamped broadcast deal in 2029. And New South Wales' Katoni Staggs and Victor Radley have been charged by NRL judiciary over high shots at the State of Origin loss to Queensland at the MCG. That's sport. I'm Wendy Petrie.
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18: Weather watch 24/7 at the Marine Forecast for sea area Fovo, westerly 25 knots, turning southerly 20 knots this afternoon, then easing back to variable 10 knots this evening, with a southwest swell rising to 5 metres for a time and fair visibility in showers. Met Service forecast for Southland for the rest of today. Showers easing this evening with westerlies down to a low of 3 degrees tonight. Tomorrow partly cloudy with the chance of a shower until afternoon. Northerlies becoming strong in the afternoon. Tomorrow's 17, and Saturday showers turning to rain for a time in the morning with a high of 16.
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Always good to get a bit of classic Ocker rock on a Thursday afternoon, any afternoon really, from Cold Chisel Forever Now, 6:60 in there too. And Pink got us underway this hour. Shortest day for this year, just days away.

0: And What a Man Gotta Do, Peter Mac in the afternoon, Jonas Brothers, Dragon and Sia in there too. Well, Qantas are shaking up things with the old long-haul travel. They've got their Project Sunrise plan, and what they're aiming to do with that is launch the world's largest non-stop commercial flights from Australia to either London or New York by late in 27, so late next year. And it's, you know, it's a big time in the year, 22 hours without a layover. All the stopovers are cut out. It used to be a five-day journey, and now it could be a single ultra-long haul. How would you handle 22 hours in cattle class? It's a massive gamble. There's billions of dollars invested in getting these new specially modified Airbus aircraft that can handle that range. They're upgrading cabins. They're researching also into how our bodies cope with that kind of flight time. It's the only time in life, really, I've wished I was shorter. I'm 6 foot two. I'd be quite happier with 5 foot seven when I'm crammed into an aeroplane. But however, tickets, especially premium seats, are expected to cost about 20% more. But here's the thing. If you are keen to skip out the layovers, get there in one hit, just get on, get off, and put up with the 22 hours in the year, it appears plenty of people are willing to pay that bit extra to make that happen.
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0: Red Hot Chili's, by the way, and Miles Smith, Stay If You Want to Dance. Peter Mac in the afternoon. Now, look, it turns out that, you know, of all the dangerous places us Kiwis can find ourselves up in, it might just be that our homes are the most dangerous. They've done a new report, have ACC, and it's showing that half of all the injuries last year in 2025 happened in our own houses. Not so much in our own houses per se, but in our own on our own properties, at home or in the garden. We racked up a staggering $2.7 billion in lost productivity. Most of the mishaps were outdoors, especially in the garden. I suppose people sort of, you know, misuse of tools or falling off ladders trying to top a hedge or a tree or something. Most of those were happening there, but inside the bedroom also was a big place where we came unstuck. I shouldn't laugh, but I'm just trying to imagine what goes on in bedrooms that would be so dangerous, besides the obvious, that I'm not sure that's covered by ACC. Anyway, falls apparently were the biggest culprit, making up half of all injuries, and that has risen from the previous year. And the wider cost is pretty huge too. Injury-related time off work contributes to $8.7 billion in lost economic output. So there we go. We've all got something to think about. Keeping ourselves safer and more secure on our own property, so we're not costing others lots of money to fix us up. Flo Rida, David Guetta, Dixies and Somba when we come back. Hokanui.
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0: G'day Southland, we have a strong wind watch in place for 14 hours from 9 o'clock tomorrow night through until 11 o'clock, nearly lunchtime on Saturday, and it applies to Southland, inland Otago and western Clutha, and those nor'west winds may approach severe gale in exposed places that could even be uprated. So there we go. We'll check out tomorrow's weather in detail after news and sport coming your way next at 4. Hokanui.
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10: In this update, controversial fishing reform spearheaded by Fisheries Minister Shane Jones won't progress this term. The amendment bill faced a backlash for changing minimum commercial fish sizes. There was also pushback on blocking people viewing boat footage through Official Information Act requests. Jones told a scrutiny week hearing that more time is needed to reach consensus.
11: Across the House, there's not a lot of harmony about the bill. If I'm going to take responsibility for it, I am the author of the bill, and if it can be improved by some more panel beating, I'm up for that.
10: Prime Minister Chris Luxon says deferring the bill is appropriate.
12: National supported the bill at first reading. We had serious concerns about it. We opened it up to a select committee process. I think we've had a lot of feedback from a range of people about that.
10: Most of the economy was recovering before the Iran war plunged us into a fuel crisis. Stats NZ data says GDP rose 0.8% in the March quarter and 0.5% per capita. Economic Growth Minister Nicola Willis says New Zealand has gone through a difficult period but has the foundations to bounce back strongly when fuel prices ease.
13: What this data shows is that the efforts of our businesses, our tradies, our workers to soldier through are paying off, and we are getting growth momentum.
10: A promise more than a million Kiwis will feel the perks of ditching prescription co-payments. Labor's pledging to revisit the policy it introduced last term, which this government reversed. It's costing $74.5 million and is among a suite of health changes it'll finance from a capital gains tax. Health spokesperson Aisha Verrill says some New Zealanders could save up to $100 a year and many will benefit.
14: Overall, the people who will get a free prescription with this change would be approximately 1.5 to 1.8 million.
10: And the government's investing $10 million in new classrooms across the lower North Island as schools struggle with roll growth. And that's news.
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10: To Sport, and Ghana are prepared to pay any physical price to build on a 1-0 win over higher-ranked Panama at football's World Cup. Ghanaian manager Carlos Queiroz told TVNZ Plus his players will continue to suffer for their nation.
16: We have to be ready to make sacrifices. You have to be ready to pay the price, because a win in this World Cup is very expensive, but the boys are ready to pay the price. Very expensive.
10: British squash open champion Paul Cole is taking a newfound attitude into the world's tour season-ending final starting in Paris tomorrow morning, promising he won't be as self-critical and dwell on failure as much. And winds approaching gale force have Kiwi golfer Ryan Fox on edge, heading into the US Open starting overnight at the Shinnecock Hills course. And that's sport. I'm Wendy Petrie.
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17: Weather watch 24/7 at the Marine Forecast for sea area Fofo, westerly 25 knots, turning southerly 20 knots this afternoon, then easing back to variable 10 knots this evening, with the southwest swell rising to 5 metres for a time and fair visibility in showers. Met Service forecast for Southland for the rest of today, showers easing this evening with westerlies down to a low of 3 degrees tonight. Tomorrow partly cloudy with the chance of a shower until afternoon, northerlies becoming strong in the afternoon, tomorrow's 17, and Saturday showers turning to rain for a time in the morning with a high of 16.
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Whoa, Whoa, Whoa, Bob Marley and Buffalo Soldier. He must have been gone now for 44 years, something like that. I remember I was in Wellington at a broadcasting course when news came through that Bob had died. I think that would be 1981, if my memory serves me correct. So it's been a long time. Stan Walker, Eagle Eye Cherry in there too, and Save Tonight. All right, it's time for a bit of Hootin' Then.

0: Lover Boy, this is Hokanui Across the Heartland. Turn Me Loose, Jojo, Leave, Get Out in There as Well. Peter Mac, I've got a question for you. What have Hokanui and the New Zealand Herald got in common? Took too long. We're owned by the same people. Yes, we're brothers and sisters. The Herald and Hokanui, we're brothers and sisters. 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

0: Holding out for a hero, Bonnie Tyler, Ed Sheeran with his camera in there too. Tomorrow's Friday, that means it's Julie Mitchell Day. Julie Mitchell from Bailey's Property, and she'll be talking about the property of the week. It's featuring a standout listing and everything you need to know about it, so you can get the good oil with Julie tomorrow morning. And also, one of Southland's most heartwarming community events, Hug a Rig, returns to Waimumu in August. That's only a couple of months away, so Diane Elstob is going to join us to share what the day is all about, the impact that it has, and just who can be a part of it. It's a special event built on community connection and plenty of smiles, and we get the good oil on that, as well as the Bailey's Property of the Week with Julie Mitchell tomorrow morning with Chitty for breakfast.
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0: Coming up 5 o'clock, Peter Mac on the radio through till 6 o'clock with you tonight. Thanks so much for being there. And I'll tell you what, we'll come back and we'll look at our local weather for tomorrow after the wrap of the day's news and sports stories next at 5. And then we're back into the variety, the stuff that makes us famous, from Taylor Swift, Robert Palmer with a memory, Alex Warren, Aerosmith, yes, Steve Tyler and the crew, and Meghan Trainor. That'll make you look and it'll make you listen right here after 5. Hoganui.
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15: In this update, most of the economy was recovering before the Iran war plunged us into a fuel crisis. Stats NZ data says GDP rose 0.8% in the March quarter and 0.5% per capita. Economic Growth Minister Nicola Willis says New Zealand's gone through a difficult period but has the foundations to bounce back strongly when fuel prices ease.
16: What this data shows is that the efforts of our businesses, our tradies, our workers to soldier through are paying off and we are getting growth momentum.
15: The Prime Minister is urging the US and Iran to use their ceasefire to settle on an enduring peace. The White House says both sides have signed a memorandum of understanding to end the war and open the Strait of Hormuz. But Donald Trump's warning the US will resume bombing if he doesn't get what he wants in the next 60 days. Chris Luxon says he'd like both to work together to prevent hostilities breaking out again.
17: We really hope the parties take the opportunity to remove a lot of pain and suffering for people in New Zealand but also around the world.
15: Labor isn't ruling out funding other policies with its capital gains tax, but assures there is a cap. It's today pledged to again scrap prescription co-payments to the tune of $74.5 million, which this government reinstated. CGT revenue will also fund free pregnancy scans and 3 GP visits a year. Leader Chris Hipkins agrees it's not infinite.
18: There'll be more health-related announcements, and as we make announcements, we'll be clear which are going to be paid for out of baselines or additional spending and which would come out of the capital gains tax.
15: National and ACT call it more irresponsible Labor spending. The Defence Force Chief is trying to temper expectations on drone use. Budget 2026 included investing $1.6 billion on maritime security drone systems, ship maintenance, and replacing the ageing naval fleet. It committed to sending a drone to the Southwest Pacific for long-duration reconnaissance. Defence Force Air Marshal Tony Davies told a scrutiny hearing there are a lot of limitations. And that's news.
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14: The Muster with Andy Muir. 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
15: To sport, and Paul Cole is learning to embrace a new pressure. The British Squash Open champion is feeling the weight of new high-performance funding secured due to squash debuting in the 2028 LA Olympics. Cole has now gone from a one-man operation to having up to six people in his team.
5: Feels like there's a lot more people relying on me, which is, from an individual sport point of view, is very different. But, you know, I've sort of assessed that with my team, and we all want the same thing, and it's just dealing with that in the right way.
15: Colombia has beaten Uzbekistan 3-1 at the Football World Cup, with Day 7 also delivering wins for England and Ghana, plus a draw between Portugal and DR Congo. And reinstated, Silver Ferns coach Dame Nolene Todua believes a top showing at the Commonwealth Games will help recharge fans' love for the sport after turbulent times. That's sport. I'm Wendy Petrie.
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19: Weather watch 24/7 at the marine forecast for sea area Fovo, westerly 25 knots, turning southerly 20 knots this afternoon, then easing back to variable 10 knots this evening, with a southwest swell rising to 5 metres for a time and fair visibility in showers. Met Service forecast for Southland for the rest of today. Showers easing this evening with westerlies down to a low of 3 degrees tonight. Tomorrow partly cloudy with the chance of a shower until afternoon. Northerlies becoming strong in the afternoon. Tomorrow's high 17, and Saturday showers turning to rain for a time in the morning with a high of 16.
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Alex Warren and Fever Dream. Ever wake up in one of those, you think, oh, thank God, it's just a dream. Everything was going wrong. I said to the lady at the coffee shop this morning, I said, do you have bad dreams about your barista machine, your coffee machine? She said, oh, yeah, I'm sitting in here and there's a shop full of people wanting their coffees and it's an hour later and I still haven't managed to get one coffee. I said, oh, yeah, that sounds pretty much like the radio version of that dream I have, except it's got nothing to do with coffee. This is Aerosmith.

0: UB40, when there was just one UB40, before they had all their disagreements and scraps and broke into two UB40s, and you're never quite sure which one you're getting, really. Megan Trainor in there too, and Aerosmith, don't want to miss a thing. Now, you won't only be missing out on sport. There's plenty happening across the sporting world this weekend. We've got the ANZ Premiership Elimination Finals. We've got the Super Rugby Pacific Finals. We've got the FIFA World Cup action. We've got cricket across formats and the Warriors in Christchurch. I tell you what, it's all on. It's hard to sort it all out, isn't it, really? But we've got help at hand tomorrow morning when Chitty is joined by Grant Nisbet. Nisbo will sort it all for you with his sports preview tomorrow morning.
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0: Creed and Higher. Rihanna with Calvin Harris, and We Found Love. There's going to be a big day in Auckland tomorrow. It's the public celebration of Dame Jules Top, who passed away recently after a very, very long, almost two-decade fight with breast cancer. So that big public celebration is happening in Auckland tomorrow as the country fondly remembers a unique pair of girls. A unique pair, Jules and Linda Top, and now it's just down to Linda to carry the torch.
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0: Southland's Hokanui, Peter Mack. Just a reminder that we've got this big, strong wind watch to keep in mind. It's a 14-hour wind watch, and it kicks in tomorrow at 9 p.m. tomorrow night, all the way through the night and into Saturday morning, right up to the 11 a.m. It affects Southland, inland Otago, and West Clutha, and northwesterly winds may approach severe gale in exposed places. That could be upgraded too, so just be aware of that. Kicking in tomorrow night, 9 p.m. right through the night. You enjoy your Thursday, and I look forward to catching up again tomorrow, if that's okay. Peter Mack, Roger, over and out.
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11: In this update, the Prime Minister says the impact of the Iran war on GDP is likely to be seen next quarter. Data out today shows GDP rose 0.8% in the March quarter, only including the first month of the conflict. Manufacturing was the single biggest driver of economic growth, up 1.9% over the quarter. Chris Luxon says there are impacts still to be seen, but the long-term outlook is positive.
12: Ultimately, as you saw through our budget, even through the crisis, we're expected to grow the economy 2.7% over the next 4 years on average.
11: Wellington's mayor says the council will work closely with businesses to revitalise Courtenay Place. Its members voted today to discontinue the Golden Mile project 14-3. But a majority agree work needs to be done on the shabby part of the city centre. Mayor Andrew Little told Heather Duplessis-Allen they're open to all ideas.
13: The hospitality businesses are saying, look, we want spaces where we can host people. You've got these big bus shelters that sit there, big clumsy things that don't make it easy for hospitality businesses.
11: Labor isn't ruling out funding other policies with its capital gains tax, but assures there is a cap. It's today pledged to scrap prescription co-payments to the tune of $74.5 million, which this government reinstated. CGT revenue will also fund free pregnancy scans and three GP visits a year. Leader Chris Hipkins agrees it's not infinite.
14: There'll be more health-related announcements, and as we make announcements, we'll be clear which are going to be paid for out of baselines or additional spending and which would come out of the capital gains tax.
11: Chris Luxon claims the policy is flawed.
12: Do people like me and Chris Hipkins really need free prescriptions? It's not as targeted as it needs to be.
11: Luxon is praising government moves, saying extending prescription lengths saves people an average of $105 a year. And concerns over the hardship facing retirees. A lifetime retirement income survey of 700 seniors shows their greatest concerns are financial, and 4 in 10 struggle to pay council rates. And that's news.
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11: To sport, and Paul Cole is learning to embrace a new pressure. The British Squash Open champion is feeling the weight of new high-performance funding secured due to squash debuting in the 2028 LA Olympics. Cole has now gone from a one-man operation to having up to six people in his team.
16: Feels like there's a lot more people relying on me, which is, from an individual sport point of view, is very different. But, you know, I've sort of assessed that with my team, and we all want the same thing, and it's just dealing with that in the right way.
11: Colombia has beaten Uzbekistan 3-1 at the Football World Cup, with Day 7 also delivering wins for England and Ghana, plus a draw between Portugal and DR Congo. And reinstated, Silver Ferns coach Dame Nolene Todua believes a top showing at the Commonwealth Games will help recharge fans' love for the sport after turbulent times. That's sport. I'm Wendy Petrie.
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17: Weather watch 24/7 at the Marine Forecast. For sea area Fovo, westerly 25 knots, turning southerly 20 knots this afternoon, then easing back to variable 10 knots this evening. With the southwest swell rising to 5 metres for a time and fair visibility in showers. Met Service forecast for Southland for the rest of today. Showers easing this evening with westerlies down to a low of 3 degrees tonight. Tomorrow partly cloudy with the chance of a shower until afternoon. Northerlies becoming strong in the afternoon. Tomorrow's 17, and Saturday showers turning to rain for a time in the morning with a high of 16.
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2: In this update, Senior New Zealand First Minister Shane Jones says he booked a limo on the taxpayer's dime on the advice of officials. Jones spent more than $30,000 more than his allocated budget during a trip to Canada last year. Over $40,000 was spent on business class flights and more than $3,500 on hiring a private limo. Jones said he was told it was the best option in freezing Toronto.
3: They advised my office the most efficient way for travel when there's 30,000 other people trying to get Uber, trying to get taxis, is to secure a limo service.
2: A police officer has appeared in the Wellington District Court, one of three charged with possessing objectionable publications. Lachlan Rennie has more.
4: Last week, police announced three officers had been stood down with court action underway, two in Auckland, one in the capital. Open Justice reports the officer appearing in Wellington today had been remanded at large until his next appearance in July. The arrests follow reviews after former Deputy Police Commissioner Jevon McSkimming's departure and court case.
2: Prescriptions will be free under a Labor government. It says it will remove the $5 payment, which was introduced by the current government in 2024. Emily Ansell has more.
5: Leader Chris Hipkins says too many New Zealanders are skipping medicines because they can't afford them. He says scrapping the charge will mean people are less likely to be sick, living in pain, or taking time off work. Hipkins says it will also stop many conditions getting serious enough to require specialist treatment or hospitalisation.
2: The South Island is the best place to be to find a job. Job platform Seek says job ads have risen 12.2% in New Zealand in the past year. They've risen by more than 20% in the West Coast, Southland and Canterbury. Seek country manager Rob Clark says advertised salaries are also higher in the South. And that is news.
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2: In sport, and Warriors coach Andrew Webster is taking a I'll believe it when I see it stance on the health of his two State of Origin representatives. Webster is yet to decide if Kurt Capewell and Mitch Barnett will be promoted from the extended reserves for Sunday's clash against the Cowboys in Christchurch.
7: Players always say to you they're okay because they want to play, and these two are desperate to play. So once we get eyes on and assess them properly, they're flying back today, obviously, so once we see them tonight, then we can make an assessment.
2: Dunedin-born loose forward Sean Jansen has become the 15th New Zealander selected for Ireland in international rugby. He will face the Wallabies, Japan and the All Blacks next month. And that is sport and news. I'm Susie Nordquist.
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8: Weather watch 24/7 at the marine forecast for sea area Fovo, westerly 25 knots, turning southerly 20 knots this afternoon, then easing back to variable 10 knots this evening, with a southwest swell rising to 5 metres for a time and fair visibility in showers. Met Service forecast for Southland for the rest of today, showers easing this evening with westerlies down to a low of 3 degrees tonight. Tomorrow partly cloudy with the chance of a shower until afternoon, northerlies becoming strong in the afternoon, tomorrow's high 17, and Saturday showers turning to rain for a time in the morning with a high of 16.
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12: In this update, most of the economy was recovering before the Iran war plunged us into a fuel crisis. Stats NZ data says GDP rose 0.8% in the March quarter. Economic Growth Minister Nicola Willis says New Zealand has gone through a difficult period, but has the foundations to bounce back strongly when fuel prices ease.
13: What this data shows is that the efforts of our businesses, our tradies, our workers to soldier through are paying off and we are getting growth momentum.
12: Winston Peters isn't happy with Gaza protesters who disrupted a parliamentary committee hearing. He was facing questions for scrutiny week in his role as Foreign Affairs Minister when a member of the public quipped, "Is it New Zealand first or Israel first?" Others swore at Peters and called him a war criminal. He wasn't impressed.
14: It was an abuse of the parliamentary procedure. They knew full well what the rules were. They came in surreptitiously intent to make a protest and they thought they'd get away with it.
12: Firefighters have put out a house fire in North Canterbury. A fire and emergency spokesperson says several crews responded to the Waikuku blaze about 4:40 p.m. They had it under control within 20 minutes. Crews at one point believed one person was unaccounted for, but they have since been located. Emergency services are responding to a three-vehicle crash in Auckland's Flatbush with initial indications one person may be seriously injured. It happened about 5 p.m. at the intersection of Stancombe Road and Carlos Drive. The road is closed with diversions in place. Concerns over retirees facing hardship. A lifetime retirement income survey of 700 seniors shows 4 in 10 struggle to pay council rates. Managing Director Ralph Stewart says it's a good $80 million was announced for aged care, but it's not enough. And that is news.
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12: In sport, Ryan Volks is hoping course officials look after the golfers at the US Open, with howling winds forecast for tomorrow's opening round. Volks says high winds could make the tough track a lot more tricky.
16: Thursdays, looking up to 60 kilometre an hour gusts, which is not very fun on a golf course like this. So I think they're going to keep it, you know, soft and slow for us in order to try to get us round on Thursday and then potentially let it firm up the rest of the week.
12: And Fox tees off at 5:25 tomorrow morning. The Warriors' backup hooker is performing true to his name. Sam Healy broke his thumb in the loss to the Panthers on the last day of May and has been named to return on Sunday's NRL match against the Cowboys in Christchurch. Webster is bemused at the speed the young Aussie hooker has healed.
18: You hear a broken thumb, it could be 4 to 6 weeks, that's what you hear firstly, and then they have the operation surgery. I mean, we're lucky enough to get him surgery the next afternoon, which also enhances your chances to get going. And then it's if the fracture heals really well and he can pass and tackle, then they're available.
12: And that's sport. I'm Susie Nordquist.
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10: In this update, Ukraine appears to have launched its largest drone offensive on Moscow since the start of the war. The bombardment involves close to 200 drones. It struck an oil refinery for the second time this week. The capital's four airports are temporarily closed. The BBC's Steve Rosenberg says it is becoming a common occurrence.
11: Vladimir Putin has said that the Russian newspapers today say that these long-range Ukrainian drone strikes are becoming a problem.
10: Police have named the man whose body was pulled from Lake Tekapo on Friday. 34-year-old Christchurch man Buldeep Singh reportedly entered the water the night before and failed to resurface. Police are making inquiries. They say the death isn't related to that of a man whose body was retrieved from the same lake yesterday. The Prime Minister says Shane Jones's $30,000 overspend on a trip to Canada was a genuine error. He spent $41,000 on business class flights for two and $13,000 on 5 days of accommodation. Jones also spent nearly $5,000 keeping a limousine on standby for 24 hours. Chris Luxon says every minister's budget for international trips is approved by Cabinet.
12: I expect ministers to work within their budgets. In this case, there was an administrative error. I don't expect it to happen again.
10: Confidence a boost to community pharmacy funding will translate to better patient access. Health New Zealand has approved a 3.16% rise. The agreement also includes a $6.9 million increase on previous annual funding, supporting pharmacists to treat more conditions like scabies and UTIs. Mangafo Pharmacy Director Lanny Wong says the money won't last long, but people should still feel the benefits.
13: It's a bit of cost saving for people. I mean, you know, they can come and see the pharmacy first, and if we can't help them, then we will refer them to the doctor.
10: And that is news.
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10: In sport, Dame Nolene Tauira is confident her 12 Silver Ferns have the on-court quality to claim gold in Glasgow. Nine of the 12 chosen will make their Commonwealth Games debut, with Kelly Jackson, Grace Wecky and Kate Heffernan the only returnees from the 2022 campaign in Birmingham. Tauira says her difficulties in deciding a final squad is testament to the quality of players.
0: The hardest thing is actually leaving people out, if I'm going to be honest. We only have 12 that we select, and the cool thing is there's a beautiful depth of players that's coming through.
10: Logan Rogerson had conflicting emotions about his whirlwind call-up to the All Whites Football World Cup squad. The Auckland FC attacking midfielder was on a post-season getaway with his girlfriend in Bali when he was called on to replace the injured Matt Garbutt. Rogerson has bittersweet feelings about coming into a tournament he's dreamed of taking part in as an injury replacement for a friend.
15: He's a good mate of mine, and I've known him for a long time, and I can't imagine what he's going through, picking up an injury this close to a World Cup. So, you know, I was gutted, but, you know, obviously to be able to join the team was real exciting at the same time.
10: And that is sport. I'm Susie Nordquist.
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8: In this update, New Zealand is continuing to feel the knock-on effects of economic hits. Latest data shows GDP rose 0.8% in the March quarter before the fuel crisis. Strong manufacturing growth was partially offset by declining construction. The Herald's Liam Dan says we may need sustained growth before commercial construction projects pick up.
9: They should have been coming back in about now, and perhaps some of the bigger ones might be, but I think some of the others have just thought, well, we'll hold off. They want their buildings to be going out when the economic cycle's stronger.
8: The finance minister is showing off her good record of staying within budget on international trips. Senior New Zealand First Minister Shane Jones spent $63,000 on a trip to Canada last year, despite only having a $33,000 budget. Nicola Willis says you should never exceed what Cabinet grants.
10: Having reviewed how we've come in against budget on all of my international travel, we've consistently spent less than we sought from Cabinet.
8: Winston Peters has come out in favour of Labor's free prescriptions policy, despite slamming what he calls policies on free stuff. Labor is campaigning on again removing the $5 co-payment. It estimates it would cost $74.5 million, funded through its capital gains tax. The New Zealand First leader claims he told Grant Robertson to do it in 2018, to avoid giving Aussie-owned pharmacies an advantage. Farmer confidence has fallen slightly amid the Iran war. Rabobank says 29% of farmers expect things to improve in the coming year. That's down from 39% last quarter. Growers are feeling more negative, but Rabobank's general manager Bruce Weir says other farmers are feeling more positive.
11: Particularly around the area of sheep and beef, the global protein shortage is really playing into New Zealand farmers' hands, and the outlook is looking strong.
8: And that is news.
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0: 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Hokanui Sport.
8: In sport, Warriors coach Andrew Webster is taking an I'll believe it when I see it stance on the health of his two State of Origin representatives. Kurt Capewell powered through just under an hour of play in the Maroons series levelling win in Melbourne, while Blues prop Mitch Barnett featured for 25 minutes. Webster is yet to decide if the pair will be promoted from the extended reserves for Sunday's clash against the Cowboys in Christchurch.
13: Players always say to you they're okay because they want to play, and these two are desperate to play. So once we get eyes on and assess them properly, they're flying back today, obviously. So once we see them tonight, then we can make an assessment.
8: Bitter lessons from three straight Super Rugby finals losses are keeping the Chiefs vigilant for Saturday's decider against the Hurricanes. This year's Chiefs squad are well aware of recent history as they bid to lift the franchise's first title since 2013. Newly named Super Rugby Player of the Year, Quinn Tupaia, says they'll head to Wellington with no focus beyond the final whistle.
14: If you're at home or away, season's irrelevant. It's just, you know, they're one-off games. So dealing with pressure is a massive one, how to put pressure on other teams and how to regain that momentum. Been a learning from the last couple of years, so no, we're very excited.
8: And that is sport. I'm Susie Nordquist.
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7: In this update, the long-debated Golden Mile project is being canned. Wellington City Councillors have voted 14 in favour and 3 opposed today. Mayor Andrew Little says he understands some councillors are disappointed, but he hopes the council can come together to work out next steps.
8: Our role collectively as leaders is to do the best that we can in the circumstances that we've got and with the resources available to us. And I think this decision gives us the best chance ahead.
7: An ACC lawyer says New Zealand needs to rethink its approach to injury recovery. ACC claims cost the economy $8.7 billion in lost productivity last year. About $4.4 billion was spent on treatment, while $3.1 billion was spent on weekly compensation. Lawyer and researcher Warren Forster says rehabilitation is failing, with 65% of claimants making another claim within 2 years.
9: Because the idea behind the scheme, you know, more than 50 years ago, was let's get rehabilitation right, let's focus on that, and then we'll all be better off.
7: Gender pay gap reporting may not be as costly and time-consuming as many people think. A survey of 300 businesses has found it takes less than 10 hours per year for most respondents to complete their reports. Joe Cribb from Campaign Group Still Minding the Gap says it also found reporting pay gaps had benefits to staff morale and retention. The South Island continues to buck economic trends, including for jobs. Latest data from job website Seek shows job ads rose 0.3% last month, while applications per job rose 0.6%. But job ads in the West Coast were up 3.4%. It also rose faster in Southland and Canterbury. Seek says jobs growth was mainly in construction and agriculture and was partly due to population growth and rebounding tourism. And that is news.
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7: In sport, the Southampton New York forecast is forcing golfer Ryan Fox to approach the US Open with complete zen. Winds reaching 60 kilometres per hour are anticipated for the opening rounds of the major starting overnight at the Shinnecock Hills course. Fox says everyone will face the same issues.
11: You've just got to be prepared to get screwed over a few times, to be honest. There's got to be some patience and some acceptance that you're going to hit some good shots and they're not going to end up in very good places.
7: And Fox tees off at 5:25 a.m. World squash number two, Paul Cole, is learning to embrace a new pressure. The British Open champion admits feeling the weight of his high-performance funding, secured due to squash making its debut at the 2028 LA Olympics. Along with the cash, Cole has gone from a one-man operation to having up to six people in his team. And that is sport. I'm Susie Nordquist.
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11: In this update, the Employers and Manufacturers Association says the Iran war brought growth to a halt. GDP rose 0.8% in the March quarter. Manufacturing was the single biggest driver of economic growth, up 1.9% over the quarter. But the EMA's Alan McDonald says this isn't what it's seeing right now. He says the underlying good factors are still there, but intentions to invest and hire are on hold until lasting peace in the Middle East. Labor is vowing to clear costly hurdles to medication faced by some Kiwis. The party has pledged to again ditch $5 prescription co-payments, which have been reinstated by this government in 2024. Health spokesperson Aisha Verrill says many struggle to pay for prescriptions.
12: Many go without other things, and far too many people miss out on their medicine in this country. That is costing all of us in healthcare costs down the line.
11: Job ads are on the rise, but people are having to compete harder for every job. Latest data from job platform Seek shows job ads have risen 12.2% in the past year and 0.3% in the past month. Applications per job are up 0.6% in the past month. Seek Country Manager Rob Clark says application numbers are high by historical standards.
13: If we continue to grow in terms of job ads, then we will start to see the application rate come down. But we're a wee way away from getting to levels that we saw several years ago.
11: Concerns over the survival of retirees. A survey of 700 seniors by Wealth Managers Lifetime Retirement Income shows most of their top six concerns are financial. It suggests there's real hardship, with 4 in 10 struggling to pay council rates. Dunedin might soon find out how many people have been buried in unmarked graves, with government-funded research into deaths in institutional care. The City Council has received almost $189,000 to research unmarked graves from its long history of large-scale institutions. And that is news.
0: Hokanui Sport.
11: In sport, a nightmare flashback for golfer Ryan Fox ahead of the US Open at the Shinnecock Hills course on Long Island, New York. Fox says his only experience on the course was a frightful US Open debut in 2018, where none of the world's best finished under par.
6: Which I will say was a shock to the system. Don't think I'd ever played a golf course this hard before. And I think the talk around was they kind of lost the golf course a little bit on that Saturday.
11: Fresh from a tied eighth as defending champion at the Canadian Open, Fox tees off at 5:25 this morning. Dunedin-born loose forward Sean Jansen has become the 15th New Zealander selected for Ireland in international rugby and will face the Wallabies, Japan and the All Blacks next month. And that is sport. I'm Susie Nordquist.
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7: In this update, a police officer has appeared in the Wellington District Court. He's one of three charged with possessing objectionable publications. Lachlan Rennie has more.
8: Last week, police announced three officers had been stood down with court action underway, two in Auckland, one in the capital. Open Justice reports the officer appearing in Wellington today had been remanded at large until his next appearance in July. The arrests follow reviews after former Deputy Police Commissioner Jevon McSkimming's departure and court case.
7: Senior New Zealand First Minister Shane Jones says he booked a limo on the taxpayer's dime on the advice of officials. Jones spent more than $30,000 more than his allocated budget during a trip to Canada last year. Over $40,000 was spent on business class flights and more than $3,500 on hiring a private limo. Jones says he was told it was the best option in freezing Toronto.
9: They advised my office the most efficient way for travel when there's 30,000 other people trying to get Uber, trying to get taxis, is to secure a limo service.
7: Prescriptions will be free under a Labor government. It says it will remove the $5 payment, which was introduced by the current government in 2024. Emily Ansell reports.
10: Leader Chris Hipkins says too many New Zealanders are skipping medicines because they can't afford them. He said scrapping the charge will mean people are less likely to be sick, living in pain, or taking time off work. Hipkins says it will also stop many conditions getting serious enough to require specialist treatment or hospitalisation.
7: The South Island is the best place to be to find a job. Job platform Seek says job ads have risen 12.2% in New Zealand in the past year. They've risen by more than 20% in the West Coast, Southland and Canterbury. The government is lifting paid parental leave rates by $23 a week from July. The payment will rise to $811 for up to 26 weeks. The minimum rate for self-employed people will increase by $4.50 to $239.50 a week. 4 in 10 retirees say superannuation payments don't go far enough. A survey by Lifetime Retirement Income involving 700 seniors has found 5 of the top 6 concerns are cost-related. Managing Director Ralph Stewart says he's shocked at the number of issues they are facing.
11: They're worried about healthcare, the cost of living, about the gap between NZ Super and, for example, increases in rates. It's across pretty much all the touch points of, you know, retirees' daily life.
7: A record result for Massey University and the QS World University Rankings. Jamie Cunningham reports.
12: Auckland still scores highest for New Zealand, coming in 67th globally despite slipping 2 places.
10: Otago is next at 198th, but Massey has climbed 15 places to sit on 215. Canterbury's the only other Kiwi university to improve, rising 4 to 257.
0: Hokanui Sport.
7: In sport, Warriors coach Andrew Webster is taking I'll believe it when I see it stance on the health of his two State of Origin representatives. Webster is yet to decide if Kurt Capewell and Mitch Barnett will be promoted from the extended reserves for Sunday's clash against the Cowboys in Christchurch.
12: Players always say to you they're okay because they want to play, and these two are desperate to play. So once we get eyes on and assess them properly, they're flying back today, obviously. So once we see them tonight, then we can make an assessment.
7: Dunedin-born loose forward Sean Jansen has become the 15th New Zealander selected for Ireland in international rugby. He will face the Wallabies, Japan and the All Blacks next month. That is news and sport. I'm Susie Nordquist.
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8: In this update, most of the economy was recovering before the Iran war plunged us into a fuel crisis. Stats NZ data says GDP rose 0.8% in the March quarter and 0.5% per capita. Economic Growth Minister Nicola Willis says New Zealand has gone through a difficult period, but has the foundations to bounce back strongly when fuel prices ease.
9: What this data shows is that the efforts of our businesses, our tradies, our workers to soldier through are paying off, and we are getting growth momentum.
8: ACC says it's doing everything it can to get injured Kiwis back to work sooner. ACC claims cost the country $8.7 billion in lost productivity last year. $3.1 billion was spent on weekly compensation. Chief Executive Megan Main says more people with less serious injuries are staying off work for longer. She says one-to-one case management speeds up their return to work.
10: We have levers for people that we feel aren't as active in their recovery. We can do vocational independence assessments, but the vast majority of people do the right thing.
8: The dire state of Defence Force bases is one reason land combat readiness fell to only 45% by late last year. The Defence Capability Plan says our military should be able to sustain land operations for at least 24 months or multiple smaller operations. Labour MP Damien O'Connor cited the low readiness at a scrutiny hearing. Defence Minister Chris Penk says there's still much work to do, which is ongoing.
11: There is no defence base or facility around the country that is in a perfect state. Indeed, a number of them are in a state that might be described very fairly as imperfect.
8: Winston Peters isn't happy with Gaza protesters who disrupted a parliamentary committee hearing. He was facing questions for scrutiny week in his role as Foreign Affairs Minister when a member of the public quipped, "Is it New Zealand first or Israel first?" Others swore at Peters and called him a war criminal. He wasn't impressed.
12: It was an abuse of the parliamentary procedure. They knew full well what the rules were. They came in surreptitiously intent to make a protest. And they thought they'd get away with it.
8: The government is putting $10 million into classrooms across the Lower North Island. Jamie Cunningham has more.
13: Education Minister Erica Stanford's announced 14 additional teaching spaces for schools already at capacity or over. They include Fielding and Wainui Omata High Schools and Parapara Umu College. Stanford says this funding brings the total classrooms for the Lower North Island over the past 3 years to 153, with nearly 1,400 nationwide.
8: Concerns over retirees facing hardship. A lifetime retirement income survey of 700 seniors shows 4 in 10 struggle to pay council rates. Managing Director Ralph Stewart says it's good $80 million was announced for aged care, but it's not enough.
0: Hokanui Sport.
8: In sport, Dame Noling Totoa sees the Commonwealth Games as a chance to recharge New Zealanders' love for netball. Suspended for much of last year due to apparent player unrest, the 2019 World Cup winner is now back in charge and happy with her interaction with newly appointed Netball New Zealand board members. Totoa appreciates there is a big job ahead to regain fans' trust, but she says momentum can be kick-started by a top showing in Glasgow.
14: Well, there's a lot on the list that we have to get through, but the big tick for us at the moment is the Commonwealth Games and pushing that through and knowing that it's a milestone for all of us in our country.
8: Front rower Xavier Numea feels years of frustration will fire the Hurricanes to a drought-breaking Super Rugby title against the Chiefs on Saturday night. The big prop believes their impressive form this year has come from maintaining a core group of players through the ups and downs of past seasons.
15: It's taken a couple of years to get to this point, so if you look at the experience within the team, there's been a few 50s this year, so the experience is there, so it's going to be an exciting one. Boys, looking forward to it.
8: And that is News and Sport. I'm Susie Nordquist.
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2: In this update, controversial fishing reform spearheaded by Fisheries Minister Shane Jones won't progress this term. The amendment bill faced a backlash for changing minimum commercial fish sizes. There was also pushback on blocking people viewing boat footage through Official Information Act requests. Jones told a scrutiny week hearing more time is needed to reach consensus.
3: Across the House, there's not a lot of harmony about the bill. I'm going to take responsibility for it. I am the author of the bill, and if it can be improved by some more panel beating, I'm up for that.
2: Prime Minister Chris Luxon says deferring the bill is appropriate.
4: National supported the bill at first reading. We had serious concerns about it. We opened it up to a select committee process. I think we've had a lot of feedback from a range of people about that.
2: The Prime Minister says Shane Jones's $30,000 overspend on a trip to Canada was a genuine error. He spent $41,000 on business class flights for two and $13,000 on 5 days accommodation. Jones also spent nearly $5,000 keeping a limousine on standby for 24 hours. Chris Luxon says every minister's budget for international trips is approved by Cabinet.
4: I expect ministers to work within their budgets. In this case, there was an administrative error. I don't expect it to happen again.
2: ACC hopes the $8.7 billion economic toll of injuries can be brought under control. Chief Executive Megan Main says they're improving recovery times with earlier intervention, but reducing the overall cost of injuries will require a wider effort.
5: We've got some really strong prevention programs, but we need every New Zealander playing their role, having a home. We need every employer supporting their people back to work.
2: Petrol stations remain on notice to pass on savings if the peace deal holds and the fuel prices keep dropping. The Commerce Commission is monitoring prices closely. It says it was reasonable for businesses to raise their prices when wholesale prices rose, but they need to do the same if wholesale prices fall. Waitomo's Fuel Chief Executive Simon Parham says that's already been happening.
6: I think it's more a case of being hyper aware when prices are going up, especially through this crisis when they went up so much, and then we sort of lose attention when prices come down.
2: The government is lifting paid parental leave rates by $23 a week from July. The payment will rise to $811 for parents for up to 26 weeks. Workplace Relations Minister Brooke Van Velden says the first weeks after a baby arrives are special. She says it is a crucial time for parents to bond with their child. Winston Peters claims repairs to Wellington Airport could take a long time after a fire on Friday caused by a wiring fault in a wall cavity. Peters used the airport as an example of poor work ethic at a Parliament Select Committee.
7: The planning to fix this looks like it's going to be months away.
2: An airport spokesperson says it was open for business the night after the fire.
1: Hokanui Sport.
2: In sport, Ryan Fox is hoping course officials look after the golfers at the US Open with howling winds forecast for this morning's opening round. It's a first return to the Shinnecock Hills Golf Course on Long Island since Fox made his US Open debut in 2018. Fox says high winds could make the tough track a lot more tricky.
8: Thursday's looking up to 60 km an hour gusts, which is not very fun on a golf course like this. So I think they're going to keep it, you know, soft and slow for us in order to try to get us round on Thursday and then potentially let it firm up the rest of the week.
2: And Fox tees off at 5:25 this morning. The Warriors' backup hooker is performing true to his name. Sam Healy broke his thumb in the loss to the Panthers on the last day of May and has been named to return on Sunday. Today's NRL match against the Cowboys in Christchurch. Coach Andrew Webster is bemused at the speed the young Aussie hooker has healed.
9: You hear a broken thumb, could be 4 to 6 weeks, that's what you hear firstly, and then they have the operation surgery. I mean, we're lucky enough to get him surgery the next afternoon, which also enhances your chances to get going, and then it's if the fracture heals really well and he can pass and tackle, then they're available.
2: And that is news and sport. I'm Susie Nordquist.
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9: In this update, the Economic Growth Minister is celebrating figures showing a rise in GDP. It went up 0.8% in the March quarter and was driven by growth in manufacturing, business services and wholesale trade rather than agriculture and tourism. Nicola Willis says it demonstrates recovery was gaining momentum before the fuel crisis hit.
10: While we have had an international setback, we have the foundations in place that give us confidence we'll bounce back strongly.
9: The Defence Force Chief is trying to temper expectations on drone use. Budget 2026 included investing $1.6 billion on maritime security drone systems, ship maintenance and replacing the ageing naval fleet. It committed to sending a drone to the Southwest Pacific for long-duration reconnaissance. Defence Force Air Marshal Tony Davies told a scrutiny hearing there are a lot of limitations.
11: There is a tendency, from what I can see, to immediately go for what is the uncrewed solution here, because a lot of the time it won't be cheaper and it won't involve less people because there's always a lot of people back on shore.
9: The Transport Minister says the government is thinking its way through the prospect of another Auckland Harbour crossing. Chris Bishop has told a Parliament Scrutiny Week hearing they're not rushing things, and NZTA has been working up investment cases over the past couple of years. He says a second crossing is a big investment and really important to get right.
12: You know, the bridge has had it. I mean, it's 70 years old now. You know, it's showing its age, as you'd expect. And maintenance costs are expensive now and are going to continue to increase.
9: Police are investigating death threats made against a Waitaki district councillor after a controversial rates decision. The ODT reports councillor Sven Salding received abusive messages after the council opted to lift rates 22% at a meeting last month. A mixed bag for Kiwi universities in global rankings, but a record result for Massey. The QS World University Rankings place more than 1,500 universities on things like reputation, research and teaching. Jamie Cunningham reports.
13: Auckland still scores highest for New Zealand, coming in 67th globally despite slipping two places. Otago is next at 198th, but Massey has climbed 15 places to sit on 215. Canterbury's the only other Kiwi university to improve, rising 4 to 257.
9: A popular Vietnamese restaurant will no longer open a second location in Auckland's New Market following a dispute over a paint colour. Fu Yen's Dominion Road location is painted a bold yellow, something it was hoping to recreate in Newmarket. Council reporter Jacob Jones has more.
14: The owners say the building's landlord have asked for the facade to be returned to its original colour. The lessor's parent company, Tramco, told the Herald its tenant was signed under a different name and never sought approval to paint the storefront. Fa Yen says it hasn't been able to find a solution despite everyone's efforts.
0: Hokanui Sport.
9: In sport, a nightmare flashback for golfer Ryan Fox ahead of the US Open at the China Cock Hills course on Long Island, New York. Fox says his only experience on the course was a frightful US Open debut in 2018, when none of the world's best finished under par.
15: Which I will say was a shock to the system. Don't think I'd ever played a golf course this hard before, and I think the talk around was they kind of lost the golf course a little bit on that Saturday.
9: And fresh from a tied eighth as defending champion at the Canadian Open, Fox tees off at 5.25 this morning. Dunedin-born loose forward Sean Jansen has become the 15th New Zealander selected for Ireland in international rugby. He will face the Wallabies, Japan and the All Blacks next month. Logan Rogerson had conflicting emotions about his whirlwind call-up to the All Whites Football World Cup squad. The Auckland FC attacking midfielder was on a post-season getaway with his girlfriend in Bali when he was called upon to replace the injured Matt Garbutt. Rogerson has bittersweet feelings about coming into a tournament he's dreamed of taking part in as an injury replacement for a friend.
16: He's a good mate of mine and I've known him for a long time, and I can't imagine what he's going through picking up an injury this close to a World Cup. So, you know, I was gutted, but, you know, obviously to be able to join the team was real exciting at the same time.
9: And that is news and sport. I'm Susie Nordquist.
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6: In this update, the Economic Growth Minister is celebrating figures showing a rise in GDP. It went up 0.8% in the March quarter. It was driven by growth in manufacturing, business services, and wholesale trade, rather than agriculture and tourism. Nicola Willis says it demonstrates recovery was gaining momentum before the fuel crisis hit.
7: While we have had an international setback, we have the foundations in place that give us confidence we'll bounce back strongly.
6: The Defence Force Chief is trying to temper expectations on drone use. Budget 2026 included investing $1.6 billion on maritime security drone systems, ship maintenance and replacing the ageing naval fleet. It committed to sending a drone to the Southwest Pacific for long-duration reconnaissance. Defence Force Air Marshal Tony Davies told a scrutiny hearing there are a lot of limitations.
8: There is a tendency, from what I can see, to immediately go for what is the uncrewed solution here, because a lot of the time it won't be cheaper and it won't involve less people because there's always a lot of people back on shore.
6: The Transport Minister says the government is thinking its way through the prospect of another Auckland Harbour crossing. Chris Bishop has told a Parliament Scrutiny Week hearing they're not rushing things, and NZTA has been working up investment cases over the past couple of years. He says a second crossing is a big investment and really important to get right.
9: You know, the bridge has had it. I mean, it's 70 years old now. You know, it's showing its age, as you'd expect. And maintenance costs are expensive now and are going to continue to increase.
6: Police are investigating death threats made against a Waitaki district councillor after a controversial rates decision. The ODT reports councillor Sven Salding received abusive messages after the council opted to lift rates 22% at a meeting last month. A mixed bag for Kiwi universities in global rankings, but a record result for Massey. The QS World University Rankings place more than 1,500 universities on things like reputation, research and teaching. Jamie Cunningham reports.
10: Auckland still scores highest for New Zealand, coming in 67th globally despite slipping two places. Otago is next at 198th, but Massey has climbed 15 places to sit on 215. Canterbury's the only other Kiwi university to improve, rising 4 to 257.
6: A popular Vietnamese restaurant will no longer open a second location in Auckland's Newmarket following a dispute over a paint colour. Fu Yen's Dominion Road location is painted a bold yellow, something it was hoping to recreate in Newmarket. Council reporter Jacob Jones has more.
11: The owners say the building's landlord have asked for the facade to be returned to its original colour. The lessor's parent company, Tramco, told the Herald its tenant was signed under a different name and never sought approval to paint the storefront. Fa Yen says it hasn't been able to find a solution despite everyone's efforts.
0: Hokanui Sport.
6: In sport, a nightmare flashback for golfer Ryan Fox ahead of the US Open at the China Cock Hills course on Long Island, New York. Fox says his only experience on the course was a frightful US Open debut in 2018, when none of the world's best finished under par.
12: Which I will say was a shock to the system. Don't think I'd ever played a golf course this hard before, and I think the talk around was they kind of lost the golf course a little bit on that Saturday.
6: And fresh from a tied eighth as defending champion at the Canadian Open, Fox tees off at 5.25 this morning. Dunedin-born loose forward Sean Jansen has become the 15th New Zealander selected for Ireland in international rugby. He will face the Wallabies, Japan and the All Blacks next month. Logan Rogerson had conflicting emotions about his whirlwind call-up to the All Whites Football World Cup squad. The Auckland FC attacking midfielder was on a post-season getaway with his girlfriend in Bali when he was called upon to replace the injured Matt Garbutt. Rogerson has bittersweet feelings about coming into a tournament he's dreamed of taking part in as an injury replacement for a friend.
13: He's a good mate of mine and I've known him for a long time, and I can't imagine what he's going through picking up an injury this close to a World Cup. So, you know, I was gutted, but, you know, obviously to be able to join the team was real exciting at the same time.
6: And that is news and sport. I'm Susie Nordquist.
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14: Met Service forecast for Southland. The marine forecast for Fovo. Northerly 15 knots. Rising to northwest 30 late morning and the sea becoming rough. Weather-wise today, mostly cloudy, occasional rain, mainly from this evening, possibly heavy tonight. Northerly winds becoming strong this afternoon. A high of 17 degrees, a low of 10. Tomorrow, a period of rain with heavy falls in the morning, otherwise a few showers. Strong nor'westerlies are easing in the morning. High of 15 and a low of 6 degrees.
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5: In this update, businesses are continuing to weather hit after hit as the economy bounces in and out of recovery. GDP has now risen for three consecutive quarters, up 0.8% in the 3 months to March, but it's on track to fall for a third consecutive June quarter due to the impact of the Iran war and the fuel crisis. Employers and Manufacturers Association Head of Advocacy, Alan McDonald, says their members are getting very used to adapting to disruptions.
6: Responding to a crisis has almost become business as usual for a lot of our members. It's been going on for a protracted period now, years, not just a few months.
5: Three Saudi-flagged supertankers carrying 6 million barrels of crude have sailed through the Strait of Hormuz. Their breakthrough has come just hours after US President Donald Trump signed a deal with Iran to end the war that's disrupted global energy supplies. However, in Lebanon, where more than 1 million people are displaced by the fighting, Israeli forces have launched fresh airstrikes. The memorandum of understanding between the US and Iran has been signed 2 days earlier than expected. Scores of Ukrainian drones have been raining down on Moscow, hitting the Russian capital's oil refinery for the second time in days. Ukraine says it's a demonstration of its growing capabilities that should force Russia to accept a peace deal. Russia's also fired missiles into Kyiv for the second time in days. That follows an attack that damaged Kyiv's landmark 1,000-year-old monastery, drawing international criticism. Warriors fans will be out in force in Christchurch this weekend as the team plays its first game at the new 1NZ Stadium. They'll take on the North Queensland Cowboys on Sunday afternoon. More than 1,000 fans will march from Fat Eddie's Bar down Cashel Street with flags, drums and chants. Warrior Nation founder Richie Morgan says it'll be a chance to celebrate after all the challenges the city has overcome.
7: I am so positive that we're going to absolutely be shaking that roof. So we score and the whole stadium erupts into the ooh, up the wahs. So that's my goal. I want to hear the stadium absolutely erupt.
5: That's news.
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5: In sport, Black Caps paceman Matt Henry's asserting pressure on England late on day two of their second test at the Oval.
9: Oh, that's got to be out. Looked out, and if an LBW can sound out, that sounded out, that thudded into the pad.
5: Harry Brooks' dismissal for 24, as you heard on Sky Sport, followed Henry sending captain Joe Root packing for 46 in the same fashion. England at 213 for 5 late in the day, trailing by 178. Earlier, Glenn Phillips amassed his first test century, helping the Black Caps to a competitive first innings total of 391. Fog has delayed the start of golf's US Open major on New York's Long Island. Ryan Fox now begins his tournament at 7:25 a.m. At Sport, I'm Jodie Gill.
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10: Mostly cloudy Friday skies for the deep south and west Otago. Northwesterly winds set to strengthen through the afternoon as a few showers develop, becoming more frequent from this evening. 11 degrees the high for Tapanui, 15 for Invercargill, and Gore hoping to reach 16 degrees. cloud lingering with patchy light rain for much of the day across the Arno, before northwesterlies become strong this arvo, gusting 90k's an hour in exposed places overnight. An expected high of 15 degrees.
0: Southland's breakfast is Hokanui breakfast with Chitty on Hokanui.
10: Kia ora, kia ora. Ata marie, we made it to Friday, baby. Welcome to Hokanui with Chitty. Good morning to everybody, apart from those going to Christchurch for the Warriors-Cowboys game. In the words of iconic lyrical genius poet Shannon Noel, what about me? It isn't fair. I've had enough. Nah. Have fun. I've got heaps of mates heading up the road, some taking their kids, making signs. It's going to be an absolutely outrageous weekend there, and I'm absolutely pumped for you all. Just a little bit, just a wee dash of sugar jealous. But guess what? I'll be at the Southern Steel game, so ha-ha, joke's on you guys, because this is going to be awesome. I wish I could be in two places at once, but I can't. So guess what? I'll also survive. I'll be back very shortly with your top six. Don't forget Subway Shout Day. That means you can jump on and nominate on Facebook, Hokanui Breakfast with Chitty, or you can text me 5009. Let me know who you are and who you'd like to pop in the drawer. Right now it's Summer Rain. It's Drax Project. It's Hokanui. Good morning.

0: 12 past 6, it's Super Groove, Hokunui with Chitty for your Friday morning, and a chance to say what's sitting in my head. It is time for your Hokunui Top 6 just after 6. It's a mix of, well, some fun, some facts, and everything you need to know to hopefully keep it sharp, keep you savvy, and keep you in the know, especially handy on a Friday. 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Does this make you happy, baby? Mike Myers has announced we're officially getting Austin Powers 4. Don't behave. No timeline yet, but to be fair, we've already waited about 25 years. The main thing, Austin Powers is back, which means the world's about to get a whole lot more, inappropriate again. There's a new trend claiming if you stick your tongue out for 40 seconds, it might reduce stress. Okay. Experts say there's zero solid science behind it, but it might work as a grounding technique. Basically, snapping your brain out of stress by making you focus on something else, like how ridiculous you look doing it. Turns out near-death experiences are more common than people think. About 1 in 10 cardiac arrest survivors report vivid, hyper-real moments, often feeling peaceful or like they're watching things from outside their body. These aren't dreams, apparently. People remember them clearly for years. Scientists still can't fully explain it, but what they do know is people often come back calmer, more focused, and less afraid of death. Imagine life-changing clarity. And, well, you just almost have to fully clock out to get it. They say procrastination affects about 20% of people long-term. And experts say it's not about laziness, it's emotional. Things like self-doubt, pressure, or fear of failure cause people to delay, even when they know it'll make things worse. And that whole I work better under pressure line? Researchers say that's just something procrastinators tell themselves. They actually perform worse, but think they've nailed it. Scottish fans have taken over Boston during the FIFA World Cup. More than 20,000 turning pubs into absolute scenes. One bar poured 3,000 pints in 4 days. Others ran out of beer completely and had to bring in emergency stock. Locals say it's the biggest atmosphere they've ever seen. Basically St. Patrick's Day, but make it louder and make it Scottish. And finally, in sentences I never thought would come out of my mouth, but yet here we are once again. Your favourite Uncle Winnie P has casually dropped an L.I.G. quote. Yep, this during a parliamentary hearing and asking for a bit of respect. Straight-faced, mid-proceedings, no lead-in, no explanation, just fully committed in front of officials to the bit, because nothing says serious government business more than a casual LIG cameo from Winston Peters. That is your Hokunui Top 6. Well, some fun, some facts, and no doubt a few things to argue about over your brekkie.
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0: on my side. No one wants that. It's 6:21. You're with Max Hokanui with Chitty. HBO Max has officially landed in New Zealand, stepping straight into an already crowded streaming market with some serious confidence. Backed by the powerhouse HBO brand, the platform brings a lineup packed with heavyweight titles. Ding, ding, ding, ding, ding. Stepping into the ring. Sopranos, Game of Thrones, White Lotus, Harry Potter, just to name a few. Early impressions of the app are positive, with a smooth interface and fast streaming, though some users have run into bugs and others are a little bit frustrated by the lack of support on certain smart TVs. Not so smart after all, are they? Its biggest challenge, though, may be timing, launching during a cost of living squeeze, where many households are already juggling multiple subscriptions. Still, though, with its track record of much-watched content, I would say HBO Max isn't short on pulling power. And if you are looking for something to keep you occupied over the weekend, well, you might just have to have a wee dabble.
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0: Maroon 5, Girls Like You. It's all going away with Chitty after your 6:30 news updates. Some cool, interesting stats out of... whoever thought that would have come out of my mouth, that sentence. Some cool, interesting stats. Not any of my teachers at high school, that's for sure. But I think it is. It's around FIFA. Then there could be a new world opening in the way of... my mind's boggled by it. Gene-edited milk. I'll give you some more details on that. And Lush Cosmetics are launching something to help one of New Zealand's rarest marine species. That's actually pretty cool.
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3: In this update, businesses are continuing to weather hit after hit as the economy bounces in and out of recovery. GDP has now risen for three consecutive quarters, up 0.8% in the 3 months to March, but it's on track to fall for a third consecutive June quarter due to the impact of the Iran war and the fuel crisis. Employers and Manufacturers Association Head of Advocacy, Alan McDonald, says their members are getting very used to adapting to disruptions.
4: Responding to a crisis has almost become business as usual for a lot of our members. It's been going on for a protracted period now, years, not just a few months.
3: Three Saudi-flagged supertankers carrying 6 million barrels of crude have sailed through the Strait of Hormuz. Their breakthrough has come just hours after US President Donald Trump signed a deal with Iran to end the war that's disrupted global energy supplies. However, in Lebanon, where more than 1 million people are displaced by the fighting, Israeli forces have launched fresh airstrikes. The memorandum of understanding between the US and Iran has been signed 2 days earlier than expected. Scores of Ukrainian drones have been raining down on Moscow, hitting the Russian capital's oil refinery for the second time in days. Ukraine says it's a demonstration of its growing capabilities that should force Russia

0: Russia to accept a peace deal. Russia's also fired missiles into Kyiv for the second time in days. That follows an attack that damaged Kyiv's landmark 1,000-year-old monastery, drawing international criticism. Warriors fans will be out in force in Christchurch this weekend as the team plays its first game at the new 1NZ Stadium. They'll take on the North Queensland Cowboys on Sunday afternoon. More than 1,000 fans will march from Fat Eddie's Bar down Cashel Street with flags, drums and chants. Warrior Nation founder Richie Morgan says it'll be a chance to celebrate after all the challenges the city has overcome.
1: I am so positive that we're going to absolutely be shaking that roof. So we score and the whole stadium erupts into the ooh, up the wahs. So that's my goal. I want to hear the stadium absolutely erupt.
0: That's news.
2: In your local Hokanui news for Friday morning, a tropical gecko believed to have slipped into the country inside machinery from Indonesia has sparked a biosecurity response at Manapouri Power Station. The exotic Brooks House gecko was spotted deep inside the underground facility in April following an earlier discovery of unwanted ants from the same supplier. Biosecurity officials say the species can spread easily through human activity and could compete with native wildlife, but Fiordland's climate makes it unlikely to survive long term. Extensive searches have found no sign of the gecko since, but traps, baiting and ongoing monitoring remain in place inside the vast station as a precaution. Plans to install colourful promotional flags along Lawrence's main street have been delayed despite strong community support. The project, aimed at boosting vibrancy and showcasing local events, was expected to cost between $5,000 and $11,000. However, community board members say funding is currently focused on upgrades to the historic Gabriel's Gully area, while questions also remain around heritage fit and highway signage rules. The idea could be revisited later as part of wider improvements to the town centre. And the cost of sending Southland Mayor Rob Scott to Europe has risen to just over $14,000 after GST was included, higher than initially reported. The six-day trip to Sweden and Norway was supported by councillors, but emails show some were cautious about how it might be perceived, urging transparency to avoid it being seen as a junket. The council says travel via New York was the cheapest option, with any personal stopover costs covered by the mayor, who says he agonised over accepting the trip and will report back on its value. That is your local Hokanui news, proudly brought to you by the St James Theatre on Oak Street, Gore.
3: 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Hokanui Sport.
0: In sport, England are 222 for 6 in reply to New Zealand's 391 at the conclusion of the second day of the second cricket test in London. A gritty counter-attacking maiden test century from Glenn Phillips has given the visitors a base from which to build a case to level the series. The Black Caps responded with a diligent bowling and fielding display. Taranaki have put an end to Southland's 10-game winning streak in basketball's NBL. The Ayers won the fourth quarter by 14 points, setting up a come-from-behind victory of 93-84 in Invercargill. Chiefs first five, Damian McKenzie's dialing up the praise for Hurricanes opposite Reuben Love ahead of the Super Rugby final tomorrow night in Wellington. The two are contenders to fill the All Blacks number 10 jersey next month. That's sport. I'm Jodie Gill.
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2: Mostly cloudy Friday skies for the deep south and west Otago. Northwesterly winds set to strengthen through the afternoon as a few showers develop, becoming more frequent from this evening. 11 degrees the high for Tapanui, 15 for Invercargill, and Gore hoping to reach 16 degrees. Cloud lingering with patchy light rain for much of the day across the Arno, before northwesterlies become strong this arvo, gusting 90k's an hour in exposed places overnight, an expected high of 15 degrees.
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2: Did you know that only 8 countries have ever won the Men's FIFA World Cup, despite the tournament being held 22 times since 1930? Brazil has the most championships with 5. Germany and Italy each have 4, followed by Argentina with 3, France and Uruguay with 2, and England and Spain with 1 each. And here's another remarkable World Cup fact. Every men's World Cup champion has either come from Europe or South America. No country from North America, Asia, Africa, or Oceania has ever won the tournament. You know what they say. Let's go to all whites. Being the underdog is actually quite a good thing sometimes. We've got Egypt next, Monday, 1 p.m. I reckon it's in the bag. That's not the commentator's curse. That's just a bit of support and faith. I am a Warriors supporter after all.

0: Coming up, quarter seven, Coterie, it's Hokanui with Chitty, and she's out walking and popped in for Property of the Week, Julie Mitchell. Good morning.
1: Good morning, Chitty.
0: Lots happening, as always, at Bailey's Real Estate. I must ask you, last Friday, you and the team were on your way up to Queenstown for an auction of that property. Actually, did you buy it?
1: I did not buy it. No, Ron's still safe in the country. But it did sell, and we're very proud of that sale. We believe it's the top residential sale for Gore.
0: That's awesome. So that was Takatimu Street, and just absolutely stunning. But I dare say you're moving on to the next thing and got plenty of other things coming onto the market.
1: Absolutely. We've got a gorgeous home up in Frank Street, 136 Frank Street. It's offering three bedrooms, two living. The most stunning views, and someone with a vision. It needs finished off, but it is very livable. Someone with a vision. It's got this beautiful double section and all looks out onto the rural vista that around it. So well worth coming and having a look at this week, Sunday at 2 o'clock, or give me a call to come and have a look at that one.
0: Nice. And then you've also got a new home on Kana Street in Matoda.
1: Absolutely. This is a real favourite of mine. It's like a black, not quite black brick, but it's a brick home, three bedrooms. It's got one living area or two living areas plus a rumpus room they've created. But this home, when it was built with sheds for everything, bike sheds, storage sheds, hen sheds, and now it's got a new garage with carport. So a lot on offer there, a very good first home, very good second home, very good investment.
0: Yeah, and it looks like it's been well looked after and it's pristine.
1: It has. And look, first time open this week, and we're there at 3 o'clock on Sunday.
0: And both of those homes are actually going to auction in 28 days. So,
1: yeah, Chitty, it's a real interesting thing at the moment. We've got a bit of a flip into auctions. And, of course, Bailey's can sell houses through any process. But we've had 100% success with auctions. And it seems to be getting our vendors just a little bit more than expected. So that's always nice for a vendor. We always want to get more. And that follows into our more campaign of, you know, more value, more strategy, more marketing. And but we are very, very pleased with our results lately.
0: As you should be. And there's also something for those that might be looking for an industrial investment.
1: Absolutely. So we've got a building up in Hokanui Drive, and it has a tenant. It's got a 3+3+3 tenant in it. Just brand new tenant gone in there. So
0: what does that mean?
1: So that means that they'll renew their lease. Every 3 years they've got the right of renewal. So, and it's got a very good return in this property. Love to talk to someone that's thinking about getting an investment that's quite safe.
0: Nice. And just before I let you get back out on the streets, walking, of course, there's been some really cool stuff happening with Bailey's lately, not just about selling houses, but giving back to communities in different ways as well.
1: Yeah, absolutely. Last night we were down at the Matilda Rugby Club, and it was great being down there at the juniors at their practice. But Bailey's have run a boot campaign recently, and we had a very, so the idea behind it is clear out the cupboards, put those boots that I almost found some myself.
0: And rugby boots, you're talking
1: rugby
0: about.
1: Boots. Yeah. Clear out those boots, put them in the bin, and we started off, we went to Matara because they've had their centennial, and there were some pretty happy kids, and I imagine there'd be some pretty happy parents because the kids went home with boots they thought would be good for next season, which is what it's all about. And then, so that was a great incentive that's been very, very popular. And then, of course, we've got the netball on Sunday. Yes. And so with that, if you jump on our Facebook page, you'll find, if you like our page, and if you tag who you'd like to take, Chitty, you might like to take me. I might take Robin, who's standing out there patiently waiting for our walk to finish. And then we're going to draw someone today to go two tickets to the game on Sunday.
0: Steel versus Tactics.
1: Yes.
0: And yesterday afternoon there was only 30 tickets left in the whole stadium. So I dare say by this time of the day it's probably sold out. So
1: two free tickets is probably
0: hot property.
1: Cool. Exactly.
0: See what I've done there? Hot property.
1: Thank you very much, Chitty.
0: That was accidental. Right, get out of here before I fill the rest of the morning with puns. And we will see you next week. Thanks Julie.
1: Chitty. Have a good weekend.
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Quick, what movie? Asked the girl who's probably seen less than 100 movies in her whole entire lifetime. It is Leanne Rimes, 6 away from 7, can't fight the moonlight, and I need to tell you about this milk. Yes, so they say as temperatures rise, the future of dairy farming could lie in gene editing. Scientists are exploring ways to develop climate-smart cows that can better handle heat, produce less methane, and even deliver added benefits like allergy-free milk. A new study in New Zealand of more than 1,000 consumers found that while people prefer traditional milk, they're not strongly opposed to gene-edited options either, especially when the benefits are clear and the price is competitive. Make it cheap, we'll buy it. Products with easy-to-understand advantages like improved digestibility were actually the most not surprising, but also appealing. It suggests the success of this technology. was Sally down at the seashore. Now I've got myself all up the whoop. It suggests the success with Sally down at the seashore of this technology may come down to trust, transparency, and how well it fits into everyday life. I think I'm scared.

0: me.
1: After 7 o'clock on Hoka Nui, a story from Lush Cosmetics about the soap that they're putting out in hopes to help some of New Zealand's rarest marine species. Some changes ahead for regulations around online gambling. We'll have a look at your 5-day forecast. And if you are a fan of a certain food outlet on the main street of Goa, you need to get your A into G because, well, they're going on holiday. Hearts broken across the region. I know. All of those details in the next half on Hoka Nui.
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9: In this update, ships have started moving again through the Strait of Hormuz following the signing of the latest US-Iran peace deal. The 14-point memorandum of understanding ends military combat on all fronts, ensures safe passage through the strait, and removes all sanctions on Iran. It also grants waivers for Iranian crude oil, petrol and derivatives, and releases Iran's frozen assets. US Vice President J.D. Vance says they're now moving to a new phase of negotiations.
10: We're already at a good place. It's just a question of whether we can really get the icing on the top of fundamentally transforming Iran's relationship with the world.
9: The latest GDP figures may not reflect the reality many businesses are facing right now. GDP rose 0.8% in the March quarter, the third consecutive quarter of growth. But the Employers and Manufacturers Association says its members are increasingly cautious about the June and September quarters. Head of Advocacy Alan McDonald says businesses have been doing their best to manage surging fuel prices and other rising costs.
0: Almost from April, we've been hearing from our members that they were preparing to maybe park up machinery, defer projects. Some were even looking as far ahead as perhaps having to look at their staffing numbers.
9: A public health expert says Labor's plan to once again remove prescription fees will save money down the track. National and ACT say Labor's $74 million election promise amounts to irresponsible spending. They say it's better to provide targeted support to community service card holders. Victoria University Mona Jeffress says while the policy is expensive, it could save more by keeping people out of hospital.
11: And that, I think, is where the analysis will very quickly tip towards this being a very cost-efficient way of keeping people healthy and well.
9: The government plans to exempt health and life insurers from mandatory climate reporting. It says there's little value in making those insurers report on climate risks they aren't exposed to, like extreme weather events. That's news.
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9: In sport, a late penalty equaliser has seen South Africa snatch a 1-1 draw with the Czech Republic in their second-round Football World Cup group match in Atlanta. Both sides remain winless but still have a chance of advancing. Coach Hugo Broos is delighted on TVNZ.
13: I'm very proud of my team. When you see the reaction after our game against Mexico, this is Bafana Bafana. We play good football. We are aggressive.
9: England are 222 for 6 in reply to New Zealand's 391 at the end of the second day of the second cricket test at the Oval. A gritty counter-attacking maiden test century from Glenn Phillips has given the visitors a base from which to build a case to level the series. The Black Caps responded with a diligent bowling and fielding display. That's sport. I'm Jodie Gill.
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1: Mostly cloudy Friday skies for the deep south and west Otago. Northwesterly winds set to strengthen through the afternoon as a few showers develop, becoming more frequent from this evening. 11 degrees the high for Tapanui, 15 for Invercargill, and Gore hoping to reach 16 degrees. Cloud lingering with patchy light rain for much of the day across the Arno, before northwesterlies become strong this arvo, gusting 90k's an hour in exposed places overnight, and expected a high of 15 degrees.
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1: My friend, I've got some upsetting news for you, especially if you are a fan of the best Turkish kebab shop in town. They're closing their doors only for a couple of months. Well, a few months, I believe, as they go back to Turkey to celebrate a family wedding. Absolutely love that for them. I was in there recently and I said, oh, you guys not shutting for a couple of months this year? Like you normally do and go, you know, see your family and have a holiday. And he looked at me with a wee twinkle, a wee gleam in his eye, and he said, yes, we are. And I said, oh, when? And he said, Friday the 19th will be our last day of training. And I said, oh my gosh, can I tell everybody? So today, tonight, get in there and get your fix. We just, yeah, it's so cool that they get to go over and be with family and celebrate and holiday and all of the things. But selfishly, it's going to be a long few months without our favourite Turkish kebab.

0: I never know whether to say, Jesus, he knows me, or Jesus, he knows me, or Jesus, he knows me. Either way, that's the name of the song. 7:15, it's Genesis, it's Hokono with Chitty. It just goes to show it really matters when you're saying a sentence like that, where you put the inflection. But hey, I'm not here to tell you how to grease your own wheels, so you can just do that whatever way you want. You do what you please. It's Friday. Anything applies. Well, apart from when it comes to gambling. Now, companies currently operating offshore online casinos for New Zealand customers are going to be able to apply for licences under the country's new regulated online gambling system. Brooke Van Velden is our Internal Affairs Minister and says operators must first pass suitability checks, including assessments of any links to organised crime, before entering an auction for one of just 15 available licences. So the confirmation comes despite several major gambling companies facing a high court class action, alleging that they lawfully unlawfully targeted New Zealand gamblers. So unlicensed operators that miss out on licences will be required to leave New Zealand market, see ya later, by December, or face penalties of up to, Dr. Evil, $5 million.
1: HBO Max says they're all killer, no filler.
2: So wait, a streaming service that's full of the good stuff and no boring filler?
1: Exactly.
2: Right, we'll see. What have they got?
1: There's HBO original series The White Lotus, House of the Dragon, Euphoria, The Last of Us, The Sopranos, hit movies like Wuthering Heights, Superman, one battle after another, and then there's Friends, The Big Bang Theory.
2: Whoa, okay, I get it. Fair call.
1: HBO Max, all killer, no filler. Stream now.
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0: 25 past 7, it's Mental as Anything. The band. She's cranking up the Friday thermostat in here, I tell you. Mental, I've already just said that. Oh, proof in the pud. That's what they say. It's Hukanui with Chitty. I do quite like this. A new conservation campaign is hoping to help protect one of New Zealand's rarest marine species. Cosmetic company Lush has partnered with Tangaroa Toia Te Ora to release a limited edition Maui dolphin soap. So 75% of the sales supporting conservation efforts. Fewer than 50 Maui dolphins are believed to remain in New Zealand waters, making them one of the world's rarest dolphin species. I wonder if... I've seen a pod of dolphins down at Aomarae. Anyway, I was getting distracted, which is totally unlike me. Conservation groups say bottom trawling continues to damage marine habitats and reduce food sources relied on by dolphins and other sea life. So this campaign hopes to raise more than $10,000 while encouraging people to take action to help protect the species.
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0: Hukanui. Before your 7:30 news updates on Hukanui, say, hey girl, get out of here. It's our turn. Let's have a quick look at what's coming our way for the next 5 days.
7: Hukanui's five-day forecast with Twin Farm Tefrom and Softex. The proof is in the progeny. Tefrom.co.nz.
0: A high of 15 for us today, but the rain's going to come in quite heavy in the morning. Otherwise, a few showers as it eases off, and strong northwesterlies should be much more calmer and at ease by lunchtime. Sunday, 11, partly cloudy and the chance of a shower with westerlies. Monday, 11, partly cloudy, light winds. Tuesday, double digits, 10, fine, light winds. Wednesday, 9, partly cloudy, light winds.
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9: In this update, new revelations about an 11-year-old autistic girl twice restrained and forcibly injected with antipsychotic drugs at a Waikato mental health facility last year. She was mistaken as a missing patient in her 20s and had been taken there by police. Two reports about the case have been released today. Jordan Dunn has more.
10: The Health and Disability Commissioner says it wouldn't have happened had the child not been disabled and non-verbal. A Ministry of Health commissioned inquiry found essential safeguards had been missed. Both recommend changes, including to processes for identifying patients, as well as training, record keeping and monitoring.
9: Iran's supreme leader has reluctantly approved the US-Iran peace deal.
11: Moshtaba Harmony says he's authorised the deal despite disagreeing with it. The deal removes sanctions on Iran, releases its frozen assets and grants waivers for Iranian crude oil, petrol and derivatives. Environmental groups say the Fisheries Amendment Bill should be scrapped entirely. Fisheries Minister Shane Jones has announced the controversial bill won't be passed before the election. But Greenpeace Oceans campaigner Ali Hooper says the entire bill needs to go, including a proposed ban on releasing onboard footage from fishing boats. A UK man has been arrested on suspicion of attempted murder after a three-year-old boy ended up in a zoo's crocodile enclosure. The boy's in a critical but stable condition after an incident at a family-run zoo in Cambridge. That's news.
0: In your local Hokanui news for Friday morning, a tropical gecko believed to have slipped into the country inside machinery from Indonesia has sparked a biosecurity response at Manapouri Power Station. The exotic Brooks House gecko was spotted deep inside the underground facility in April, following an earlier discovery of unwanted ants from the same supplier. Biosecurity officials say the species can spread easily through human activity and could compete with native wildlife, but fueled Woodland's climate makes it unlikely to survive long term. Extensive searches have found no sign of the gecko since, but traps, baiting and ongoing monitoring remain in place inside the vast station as a precaution. Plans to install colourful promotional flags along Lawrence's main street have been delayed despite strong community support. The project, aimed at boosting vibrancy and showcasing local events, was expected to cost between $5,000 and $11,000. However, community board members say funding is currently focused on upgrades to the historic Gabriel's Gully area, while questions also remain around heritage fit and highway signage rules. The idea could be revisited later as part of wider improvements to the town centre. And the cost of sending Southern Mayor Rob Scott to Europe has risen to just over $14,000 after GST was included, higher than initially reported. The six-day trip to Sweden and Norway was supported by councillors, but emails show some were cautious about how it might be perceived, urging transparency to avoid it being seen as a junket. The council says travel via New York was the cheapest option, with any personal stopover costs covered by the mayor, who says he agonised over accepting the trip and will report back on its value. That is your local Hokanui news, proudly brought to you by the St. James Theatre on Oak Street, Goa.
7: 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Hokanui Sport.
11: In sport, the Black Caps seamers have put the icing on a satisfying day two of their second test against England at the Oval. England are 222 for six at stumps, trailing by 169, with Matt Henry and Will O'Rourke taking two wickets apiece, alongside Nathan Smith's one. It follows Glenn Phillips' maiden test match century to lead New Zealand to a competitive 391 first innings total. Henry says they worked hard with the ball.
12: It was pretty tough. I think they put us under pressure early, but I think the ability to rein back some momentum was huge for us. And then obviously we reaped the rewards at the end there.
11: A late penalty equaliser has seen South Africa snatch a one-all draw with the Czech Republic in their second-round Football World Cup group match in Atlanta. Both sides remain winless but have a chance of advancing. That's sport. I'm Jodie Gill.
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0: Mostly cloudy Friday skies for the deep south and west Otago. Northwesterly winds set to strengthen through the afternoon as a few showers develop, becoming more frequent from this evening. 11 degrees the high for Tapanui, 15 for Invercargill, and Gore hoping to reach 16 degrees. Cloud lingering with patchy light rain for much of the day across the Arno, before northwesterlies become strong this arvo, gusting 90 k's an hour in exposed places overnight, an expected high of 15 degrees.
7: Southland's breakfast is Hokanui breakfast with Chitty on Hokanui.
0: A quick Hokanui shout out to a group of talented Central Southland College students who are celebrating after taking out top honours at the Southland Smoke Free Rock Quest Regional Final. So their band, Crew, made up of six members, was named Best Band and also won the APRA Lyric Award for their original song. So now they are go ahead to the National Video Submission Stage, where they will compete for a place in the Smoke-Free Rock West National Finals. How good! Judges praise the high standard of musicianship and songwriting on display throughout the whole competition. So well done, team, and also good luck to crew for the next stage. Three Doors Down, it's Kryptonite, it's Hokanui. Well,

0: 19 away from 8, Alex Warren on Hokanoi. And if you are a sport lover, it is kind of like a fever dream this weekend. Plenty going on, so let's unpack that with Grant Nisbet. Good morning.
1: G'day, Judy.
0: So, first one, I've got to do it to you, or for you, I should say. The Super Rugby final, it's going to be a heck of a showdown between the Hurricanes and the Chiefs at the Caketon in Wellington.
1: Yeah, look, it's the game between the two best teams. I think everybody would agree on that. And unfortunately, I think the weather forecast is not good. So it could be played with a fair bit of rain and wind around. I'm not sure how that's going to affect either team, although we did see the Hurricanes in similar conditions a few weeks ago against the Brumbies, and it didn't seem to worry them too much. But I guess home advantage is a pretty big deal. So and the Hurricanes are the favourites to win it. So we'll keep our fingers crossed and talk about it Monday morning.
0: Yeah, and neither of those teams have won a title recently, though, have they?
1: No, the Hurricanes have been 10 years and the Chiefs slightly longer, 10 or 12 years. I think 2013 might have been the last time the Chiefs won it, 2016 the last time the Hurricanes won it. The Chiefs have been in the last three finals. This will be their fourth in a row. So they're overdue, that's for sure.
0: Yeah, it will be very interesting and surely a good talking point for us on Monday morning. And NRL fans are set to descend on Christchurch as they're doing a four-day festival of footy, building to Sunday afternoon's historic NRL clash between the Warriors and North Queensland Cowboys. So this, of course, their first time playing at the new 1NZ Stadium.
1: Yeah, look, it'll be quite a spectacle, won't it? We've seen the rugby played in there, and you know, it's been a full house every time. It'll be a full house again. Not a game the Warriors can afford to drop. They've dropped their last couple against the Panthers and the Sharks, and so it's time for a bit of a turnaround. I think maybe I was going to say home advantage. It's not quite home advantage, but pretty much time for the Warriors to turn around and win a game.
0: Absolutely, and I think Sam Healy's back early from injury as well, so they'll be hoping that he returns with form. Have you been keeping an eye on the cricket with the Black Caps and their second test against England at the Oval?
1: Yeah, look, they got sent in, and they batted pretty damn well in the end. They got close to 400, 390-odd, and it stumps England with 222 for six. So I think they've got their noses in front. If they can knock off the last four English wickets for, let's say, another 50-odd runs and take a lead of close to 100 into their second innings, then bat solidly, they're a big chance to bowl England out and win the test and draw the series.
0: And last time we spoke, Nisbo, we were getting ready to watch the All Whites compete at the FIFA World Cup for the first time. And, I mean, I think they impressed us all.
1: It certainly impressed me. I didn't quite know what to expect, and two beautifully taken goals. Iran are a lot higher ranked in the world than what we are, and I thought it was just a fantastic performance, really. It was a good game to watch, and now, of course, they look forward to the game against Egypt, so everybody in our group has got 1 point. Anyone who wins in the second round is a very good chance to go through, and let's hope it's us.
0: Let's hope it's us. Right, Nisbo, have a wonderful weekend. Go, well, I can't believe this is actually going to come out of my mouth. Go the Canes, and we'll catch up on Monday.
1: Good on you, Judy. Cheers.
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Honestly, it's crazy. Still looking for it. It's John Loster's Cougar Mellencamp. We're going to with Chitty after 8 o'clock. Our locker room ladies in, thanks to Quinns Unicum Pharmacy. Just the young guns this morning, I think. Lord knows where that will take us. No, we'll just all be so demure, delightful, all of those things. Yeah, right. In the meantime, Jason Derulo's taking us dancing to your 8 o'clock news on Hokanui.

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11: In this update, the Deputy Health and Disability Commissioner says the case of an 11-year-old autistic girl mistaken for an adult mental health patient is unlike any she's ever come across. The girl was mistaken for an adult, taken to a Hamilton mental health facility and twice restrained and forcibly injected with drugs in March last year. A new report's found through a series of systemic failures, Health New Zealand severely compromised the girl's rights. Deputy Commissioner Rose Wall says there should never be a situation where something similar can happen again.
12: This is extremely serious, and the harm that has been caused to this child cannot be overemphasised.
11: Oil is once again moving through the Strait of Hormuz following the signing of the US-Iran peace deal. Three Saudi-flagged supertankers carrying 6 million barrels of crude have sailed through the Strait of Hormuz. Iran's supreme leader says the country won't submit to excessive demands, but US Vice President J.D. Vance says Iran won't benefit if it doesn't meet its obligations.
13: Their economy is in absolute dire straits. But in order for them to get any integration into the world economy, they're going to have to show us and verify for us that they are changing their behavior.
11: Warriors fans will be out in force in Christchurch this weekend as the team takes on the North Queensland Cowboys in their first game at the new 1NZ Stadium. Warrior Nation founder Richie Morgan is helping organise a parade down Cashel Street with flags, drums and chants.
14: I am so positive that we're going to absolutely be shaking that roof. So we score and the whole stadium erupts into the ooh, up the wahs. So that's my goal. I want to hear the stadium absolutely erupt.
11: Here in Auckland, over 1,600 people will attend a final farewell to Dame Jules Top at Viaduct Events Centre this afternoon.
15: Singing with the Top Twins, well that might sound queer, but it'd be the damnedest show you ever did.
11: The event will feature Tammy Nielsen, Anika Moore, Neil Finn and former Prime Minister Helen Clark. That's news.
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11: In sport, championship-winning Auckland FC football coach Steve Corica is departing. Auckland FC has announced Corica is leaving with a year remaining on his contract to pursue an opportunity overseas. Corica delivered the club two A-League trophies in its first two seasons, the Premier's Plate in the 2024-25 season, before winning the title this year. He says it's been a fantastic 2 years with a city, a fan group and a team that have all been beyond his expectations. Crusaders hybrid player Lester Fainga-Nuku is set for a stint on the sidelines on the eve of the All Blacks test season. Fainga-Nuku hobbled off the field during last week's semi-final loss to the Chiefs with a leg injury. Our newsroom understands he suffered a small fracture and is in a moon boot on crutches. That's sport. I'm Jodie Gill.
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17: Mostly cloudy Friday skies for the deep south and west Otago. Northwesterly winds set to strengthen through the afternoon as a few showers develop, becoming more frequent from this evening. 11 degrees the high for Tapanui, 15 for Invercargill, and Gore hoping to reach 16 degrees. Cloud lingering with patchy light rain for much of the day across the Arno before northwesterlies become strong this Arvo, gusting 90k's an hour in exposed places overnight, an expected high of 15 degrees.
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17: Your reminder that the Gore District Library is now open on Sundays for winter. So said day days still remain 10 a.m. to 1 p.m. and then Sundays for winter 1 p.m. to 4 p.m. How good is that? We've had a bit of a swap with the locker room ladies bench, but it's still the young guns. We're going to have Kim, hopefully Tyler and Taryn. One out of three so far ain't bad. We'll see how it all plays out. In the meantime, Blink 182, it's I Miss You, it's Hokanui.

0: So easy to fall in love. 12 after 8, Olivia Dean. It's Hokanui with Chitty.
1: Bringing the sass, the laughs, and the real talk. It's time for the Locker Room Ladies on Hokanui. Thanks to Quinn's Unichem Pharmacy, where parking is a breeze.
0: These two are already squabbling, so no doubt a great start. Taryn and Kim, good morning.
2: Morning.
3: Who's squabbling? It's like an old lady's or old man's sort of word. Are you squabbling, you kids?
0: That's a good word to describe what just happened, though, isn't it?
2: I'd call it scrapping.
3: It was actually just banter.
0: Anyway. Oh, my God, was it? Oh, was it? Oh, I get it. It was a joke.
3: Carry on.
0: We do love each other. Just I'd like to make a public statement. What era are we all in? Squabbling? The squabbling era?
2: Scrapping.
0: The scrapping era? No, for instance, I feel like I'm just in robot work mode era. And don't get me wrong, love it.
3: I was going to say that's a bit sad, isn't it?
0: No, but have you seen what
3: Is
0: I do for a living?
3: Is there any social life in there?
0: Have you seen what I do for a living? It's actually quite great. I know, but I need to do more of that.
3: More socialism?
0: Yes. I'm getting better. I used to be real good at it.
3: I do remember.
0: I used to be probably one of the best things I was good at in my life.
2: That's the era of Chitty we remember.
0: Yeah,
3: we like that era. Bring her back.
0: Is the world ready for a return? I think after I get my knee done.
3: Oh, righto. Good idea.
0: Yeah, which might be never.
3: What era? I'm in the era that my children have left. I guess that's the era I'm in. And I should be in the high socialising era now. But
0: what have you just been in for the last 50 years?
3: maybe I'm winding down.
0: You wind down and I'll wind back up.
3: But anyway, they keep coming back, so I don't know, that's a load of bollocks.
0: And you're really enjoying that, I'm guessing.
3: I love to see them come home and love to see them leave. Oh, how are you? How are you? Great to see you. And then I'm like, get out.
2: You're in your empty nest era.
3: Oh, something like that.
0: She's a boomer. She's a boomer with an empty nester.
3: Really old.
2: I am in my, at the moment, for this month, living out of a suitcase era.
0: That's exciting. I wish I was in my living out of a suitcase era.
2: I just don't know if I like it. I still don't know where any of my clothes are. I'll put them in the wash when I got home and I'm like, who is that? Don't know.
0: In the hotel, I don't know how to focus. But like on the flip side of that, that comes because you get to travel at the moment.
2: Yes, and two very, very cool trips. One to the Gold Coast and then one to Sydney.
3: How good.
0: Yeah.
3: No, I am very lucky. I want to be in your era. I'll swap you.
2: Yeah, I am very lucky, but I'm just not used to this era. I'm a home girl.
3: Oh, okay.
0: Boring. I'm definitely going to take a page out of your book and become more suitcase era. Nobody tell my boss.
3: What era are you in?
0: Yeah, Tyler.
3: Well, welcome, Tyler.
0: Are you in your dry-as-a-bone era?
4: In my what era?
0: Dry-as-a-bone era.
4: Dry-as-a-bone.
0: What's that? Yeah.
4: It's denim.
0: Oh.
3: It looks like that. I see where you're coming from there, Chitty.
0: She's got like a dark brown denim jacket on.
4: Did you think
0: on.
4: It was like an oil skin?
3: Yes. It did look like that from a distance. She's correct.
4: Yeah, I'm real country.
0: Howdy, partners.
3: Yeah, where's your hat?
4: The day that you see that will be a day we should all worry about. But I'm in my running late era, which will come as no surprises to anyone.
3: Yeah, but you...
0: That's not an era. That's a lifestyle.
4: It's a lifestyle.
3: You're in that early mother... You're in that busy era.
4: Yeah, I think I actually am in the era of juggling 10,000 balls in the air at
3: yes,
4: once.
3: I remember that.
4: It's almost a little bit of an era of survival, I think, is what I would call it. Yeah. But we love it.
0: We do. And I think it's also relatable, each different part. Like, we're all...
3: I've done all those. I've done those two. I mean, I've done the living out of the suitcase and... So there.
0: So what's
3: next? I
0: want
3: to go back.
4: And she's done the juggling the balls era.
3: Yeah, I don't want to go back to that one, but I want to go back to the living out of the suitcase one.
0: Guys,
3: what's
0: next? A family show.
3: Old people's flat.
0: More from our locker room ladies very shortly on Hokanui.
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0: 8:23, Tears for Fears, Hokanui with Chitty. We're back with our locker room ladies. I was going to say Shirley. She's not here. Happy early birthday to Shirley Worley. That's next week where we'll continue the celebrations. Then Gray's in here, Kim's in here, Tyler's in here, and Taryn's in here. Now, you've got an interesting topic of conversation, Tyler.
1: Yeah, just as I was eating my breakfast this morning, I could just about feel Kim judging me.
2: Oh, that's harsh. I'm not judging.
1: But you know how some people are just really staunch on like what's an okay thing to eat for breakfast and like breakfast for dinner, and you know how there's like real definitive lines of like how do you eat bacon and eggs for dinner? That's a breakfast food.
0: So when I went to university, hard to believe, I know, short-lived, in Dunedin, I remember visiting some friends and they were having breakfast for dinner and it blew my mind.
2: What were they?
0: I

0: did not know. Oh, just like pancakes or something. I did not know that people had breakfast for dinner. Like, we were just not that type of family. But on the flip side of that, you can have whatever you want for breakfast in terms of like cheese on, you know, like, you know what I mean?
1: I've had Weet-Bix for tea before. Just couldn't be bothered making anything.
0: Now that I've poor, I've absolutely had breakfast for dinner.
1: Hey, if you've got Weet-Bix or porridge in your pantry, you're right for a week.
2: Yeah, it's so funny. Like, so this morning I had pumpkin soup with poached eggs, which I guess makes it kind of breakfasty.
1: How did you have that? Did you see the eggs on top of the pumpkin?
2: Yeah, I took a photo to send to you, and then I thought, no, actually, you're going to ring me for this. So, but you know how like some people would have steak and veggies for breakfast.
0: Yeah,
2: but some people would think that was weird. But also, why is it weird?
0: I quite often will have protein.
1: Someone's
0: in
1: Someone's eating that. Yeah, other part of the world. Who cares? I eat whenever. I have breakfast for pizza for breakfast if it's left over from the night before.
2: Everywhere. Yeah, like, but you know how like, some people are really staunch.
0: Yeah.
2: I did have that same thought, but
3: yeah, and sometimes I'll have leftovers. Like if I have like roast veggies or something the night before and I've got some left over, I'll eat that for breakfast.
1: You know, that's weird. That's a bit weird.
0: One of my brother-in-laws doesn't do leftovers. Like hates leftovers.
1: Yeah, I know people like
2: what?
1: That. I know
3: Kendall,
1: people like that.
3: Kendall and Georgia are the same.
1: What's that about?
2: Yeah. I just can't comprehend being leftovers. Caring more about leftovers than having to cook again.
1: Yeah, but
2: like make life easier.
1: Some things taste better.
0: Yes. My sister loves it. She's like, suckers. Yeah, I mean, shocker. Yeah, but like, I just, what?
1: Your soup tastes better the next day. Sometimes salads you make taste better. Like, sometimes things taste better.
0: My mum, we're definitely a pantry family. As so, like, if you want a snack or whatever, you've got to make it out of what's in the pantry. But my mum also has always cooked for an army. Literally, so much, not me. And so the fridge was like, if you didn't do leftovers, you'd be literally cooking it from scratch.
1: Be expensive.
2: Some people are so, Vanessa's the same, would have the yummiest dinner, and then if there's leftovers, she'd be real reluctant to eat it the next day. And I just think, why?
1: Oh, that's just spoiled.
0: I'd be like, bring them in. I'll wear your little under the counter piglet thing.
2: Honestly, I'm all for that. And the other thing that's way better than next day is Chinese.
0: Right here. Do you know what's so not, though? Sushi.
1: No, sushi's
0: not
1: good. You've got to have that sitting fresh. It's going to be fresh.
2: Oh, I'm not a big sushi girl. That's an unpopular opinion, isn't it?
1: The rice goes a bit bleh.
2: Unless I make it myself. I don't know what it is. Then I'm in control. Control freak.
1: You're one of those people. Do you buy sandwiches because you don't know who's had their hands on it or who's
2: made
1: them?
2: No, it's not even that. I just think no one makes it to my liking. Like, I'd never buy a sandwich because it's always filled with butter and butter's yuck.
1: Yeah, she's weird.
0: I'm going to have to take a breather.
1: Who has a sandwich without butter?
0: We're taking a breather on that note. Maybe more from them after 8:30 on Hokanui.
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10: In this update, Nicola Willis says the government's focused on the country's long-term economic outlook. GDP's risen 0.8% in the March quarter. The Economic Growth Minister says the June quarter won't be as sunny, as many businesses and households have been hit hard by the Iran war and fuel crisis. But she says the global oil prices are tracking lower than Treasury had forecast.
11: There's every reason to believe that flows through into lower prices at the pump, lower inflation, better prospects for our economy.
10: Oil has started to trickle through the Strait of Hormuz following the signing of the US-Iran peace deal. Three Saudi-flagged supertankers have passed through, carrying 6 million barrels of crude. The memorandum of understanding between the US and Iran calls for the immediate opening of the strait, along with the lifting of the US blockade of Iran's ports. Iran's warning it won't submit to excessive demands, but US Vice President J.D. Vance says Iran will only benefit if it changes its behaviour. Greenpeace is welcoming the government's decision to press pause on its controversial fisheries amendment bill. Oceans campaigner Ali Hooper says what's really needed is a ban on bottom trawling.
12: I think that you would have had to be living under a rock not to notice that there is overwhelming public support for bottom trawling restrictions.
10: A person's died after driving into a fence on Gisborne's Harris Street. Emergency services were called to the single vehicle crash about 9:30 last night. That's news.
0: In your local Hoka Nui news for Friday morning, a tropical gecko believed to have slipped into the country inside machinery from Indonesia has sparked a biosecurity response at Manapouri Power Station. The exotic Brooks House gecko was spotted deep inside the underground facility in April following an earlier discovery of unwanted ants from the same supplier. Biosecurity officials say the species can spread easily through human activity and could compete with native wildlife, but fueled climate makes it unlikely to survive long term. Extensive searches have found no sign of the gecko since, but traps, baiting and ongoing monitoring remain in place inside the vast station as a precaution. Plans to install colourful promotional flags along Lawrence's main street have been delayed despite strong community support. The project, aimed at boosting vibrancy and showcasing local events, was expected to cost between $5,000 and $11,000. However, community board members say funding is currently focused on upgrades to the historic Gabriel's Gully area, while questions also remain around heritage fit and highway signage rules. The idea could be revisited later as part of wider improvements to the town centre. And the cost of sending Southland Mayor Rob Scott to Europe has risen to just over $14,000 after GST was included, higher than initially reported. The six-day trip to Sweden and Norway was supported by councillors, but emails show some were cautious about how it might be perceived, urging transparency to avoid it being seen as a junket. The council says travel via New York was the cheapest option, with any personal stopover costs covered by the mayor, who says he agonised over accepting the trip and will report back on its value. That is your local Hoka Nui news, proudly brought to you by the St James Theatre on Oak Street, Goa.
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10: In sport, A-League football champions Auckland FC are searching for a new coach. Steve Corica has announced he's departing after a successful two maiden seasons at the club, most notably becoming the first New Zealand team to win an A-League title. It's understood Corica is heading to Yokohama in Japan. A major career milestone on a poignant week for Black Cap Glenn Phillips during the second cricket test against England at the Oval. Phillips brought up his maiden test century, guiding New Zealand to a first innings total of 391 on day two. He's been asked about his glance to the skies during his celebration.
13: It's the anniversary of my dad's passing tomorrow, so hopefully with our boys doing our thing, maybe I'm not going to be needed tomorrow, but for today is close enough for the moment to matter, and you know, he's been a big role in my life.
10: That's sport. I'm Jodie Gill.
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0: Mostly cloudy Friday skies for the deep south and west Otago. Northwesterly winds set to strengthen through the afternoon as a few showers develop, becoming more frequent from this evening. 11 degrees the high for Tapanui, 15 for Invercargill, and Gore hoping to reach 16 degrees. Cloud lingering with patchy light rain for much of the day across the Arno, before northwesterlies become strong the Savo, gusting 90k's an hour in exposed places overnight, an expected high of 15 degrees.
9: Starting the day with Southland's breakfast, Hokanui Breakfast with Chitty on Hokanui.
0: Don't get the giggles. Before I kick them out of the studio, a quick round of Vibe and Unsubscribe. I'm unsubscribing to a few different things. Pips and mandarins, soggy pants when you walk through puddles because of all the effing rain, and also how hard it is to find sheet sets that are actually cool and affordable.
2: Whoa. Three unsubscribes.
0: I know, they all come to me this morning.
1: Who said there had to be three? I mean,
0: no, I just couldn't choose. And
2: she just hates the world at the moment, apparently.
1: Pips and mandarins is pathetic. Just eat them.
2: No, that's disgusting.
1: What do you mean, eat the pip? Yeah, you eat them. Like, come on.
2: What is wrong with you, Kim?
1: Well, because people, weirdos that pick the pips out of the lemons. Like, my sister went to get a lemon
2: Who's eating a lemon?
1: And she wanted a lemon without a pip in it. I'll have a lemon without a pip in it.
2: Well, it clogs your straw.
0: And your system.
1: Anyway, my unsubscribers, cold breakfasts. I'm not enjoying my cold overnight oats this morning. It makes me feel cold.
0: You could have chucked it in the microwave.
2: I was just thinking that exact same thing.
0: What do you mean?
2: Have you never made porridge in the microwave?
1: No!
2: Oh my god!
1: I'm making it in a pot like normal people do with that wooden spoon. I love wooden spoons.
2: Make it in the microwave.
0: I don't think I've ever made it on the oven. On the stove.
2: I thought the only way to make porridge is either in a Thermomix or in the microwave. No wonder it takes you so long to prepare a hot breakfast.
1: I'll just go out and buy a Thermomix $2,500
0: Or just put it in the microwave.
2: Yeah, would you have a $99 microwave?
1: You just three just shut up, you young children.
3: Anyway, I am unsubscribing from the cold weather in New Zealand. I want to go back to Australia. Well, I am, but to 25 degrees.
0: Actually, I'm just flexing and I'm living in Musarat Gazira.
2: I'm unsubscribing from boomers that can't change their ways and make their breakfast in the damn microwave.
0: Okay, Kate, positive to finish on. I've actually got two vibes as well. First one, finding money, whether it's like you put your hand in your pocket and you pull out a 20 or a suitcase or whatever. Yes, or in your back. Oh, back of your phone screen. Okay, money everywhere. And
2: mine's
0: also,
2: an orange one. It's
0: if you check your bank account and you've got like a payment from the IRD or like something that you didn't expect to be in there, that's a treasure. And also unexpected catch-ups. Yesterday I ran into a good friend of mine who I haven't seen for, can't be that good of friends is what Kim's probably going to say, maybe 10 years because we both lived in different parts of the world and just seen him up the street and it was awesome.
1: Yeah, I'm with you. I'm vibing, having coffee with friends, which I'm about to do. It's really important to catch up with your mates, even if it's just for a 5-minute coffee.
0: And a Friday morning?
1: Yeah.
3: Every Friday morning with my friends. I am vibing... Oh, no, it's gone from my brain. Oh, all the yummy food in Australia.
0: Mine's always food. Guys, I was in Australia last weekend and I'm actually going back next weekend too.
3: No, you know those viral strawberries and cream sandwiches?
0: Oh, yeah.
3: Oh, I
0: from
3: those
0: Japan?
3: Are, yeah. Well,
0: what?
3: Not from Japan, from Australia.
0: But they are viral from Japan.
3: But I ate them in Australia. Yeah. Yum. So good. I'll try remake it for you guys one day.
0: You could bring us one back.
2: Oh, I can't think of one, which is terrible.
0: Just because Shirley's not here doesn't mean you need to act like her. She's always like...
2: I know, I'm feeling... I'm vibing locker room ladies banter.
0: Yay! And on that note, goodbye!
3: Bye!
0: Bruno Mars, he just might. It's Hokanui.

0: It's Nine, Snow Patrol on Hokanui, and from chasing cars to chasing dreams, Logan Rogerson's journey to the FIFA World Cup is straight out of a movie script. So the Auckland FC forward was on holiday in Bali, unwinding after missing the initial squad, when a 1 a.m. phone call changed everything. He'd been called up, yep, he'd got the old call up off the bench as a replacement. So within hours, he was packing his bags, organising travel and heading to the airport, even squeezing in a final stop at a monkey forest before leaving. It's been a mix of excitement and empathy, with Rogerson admitting he was gutted for his injured teammate, but proud to step up. So he's now on the world stage, and he says representing the All Whites and his Māori heritage means everything. What a yarn to tell.
1: One of the region's longest running agricultural traditions is back. The 51st annual Waikaka Hay and Baleage Competition, Friday the 26th of June. Celebrating the best hay, baleage, straw and lucerne in the district, with professional judging, prize giving and a bale auction in the afternoon. And this year, the Waikaka Hockey Club is launching a brand new scholarship fund to support local school leavers into further education and training. Friday the 26th of June, Waikaka. Come and be part of it.
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0: plenty still to come before 10 on Hokanui. What are the ladies in Balclutha up to? We catch up with Diane Alstob about this year's Haga Rig. That's not a world away. And also, if I could find my piece of paper that I moved before the girls come into the studio. Oh, yes, there's going to be some laptops being refurbed for a good cause in Southland. All that and more once I get myself reorganised before 10 on Hokanui.
1: Hokanui Breakfast with Chitty and Regional Ford. 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
2: In this update, the Deputy Health and Disability Commissioner says the case of an 11-year-old autistic girl mistaken for an adult mental health patient is unlike any she's ever come across. The girl was mistaken for an adult, taken to a Hamilton mental health facility and twice restrained and forcibly injected with drugs in March last year. A new report's found through a series of systemic failures, Health New Zealand severely compromised the girl's rights. Deputy Commissioner Rose Wall says there should never be a situation where something similar can happen again.
3: This is extremely serious, and the harm that has been caused to this child cannot be overemphasised.
2: Ongoing uncertainty in the Strait of Hormuz following the signing of the US-Iran peace deal. Three Saudi-flagged supertankers carrying 6 million barrels of crude have sailed through the vital shipping waterway. However, many other ships are hesitant about moving. CNN's Paula Hancock says the deal appears to allow Iran and Oman to decide what happens next with the strait.
4: That suggests that they could charge for vessels to transit this critical waterway in the future. If that is the case, it is a major concession by the United States.
2: Nicola Willis is optimistic the construction sector will start picking up again soon. GDP's risen 0.8% in the March quarter, slightly lower than some economists were expecting. The biggest drag on growth was a continued contraction in construction, including both commercial and residential building activity. The economic growth minister says she hopes that will turn around.
5: That residential construction number has been struggling, but consents are now up. So we'd hope to see that translate through into more residential construction activity.
2: A person's died after driving into a fence on Gisborne's Harris Street. Emergency services were called to the single vehicle crash about 9:30 last night. That's news.
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2: In sport, Japan appears to be the next destination for departing Auckland FC coach Steve Corica. The club has announced the championship-winning manager is leaving with a year remaining on his contract. In a post to social media, Auckland FC co-owner Anna Mowbray says Corica is heading to J-League team Yokohama F Marinos. New All Blacks coach Dave Rennie won't be able to call on Lester Fainga-Nuku's versatility for his first test in charge. The Crusaders hybrid player hobbled off the field during last week's Super Rugby semi-final loss to the Chiefs with a leg injury. Our newsroom understands he suffered a small fracture and is on crutches in a moon boot. Rennie will reveal his first All Blacks squad on Monday. Taranaki have put an end to Southland's 10-game winning streak in basketball's NBL, winning 93-84. That's sport. I'm Jodie Gill.
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7: Mostly cloudy Friday skies for the deep south and west Otago. Northwesterly winds set to strengthen through the afternoon as a few showers develop, becoming more frequent from this evening. 11 degrees the high for Tapanui, 15 for Invercargill, and Gore hoping to reach 16 degrees. Cloud lingering with patchy light rain for much of the day across the Arno, before northwesterlies become strong this arvo, gusting 90k's an hour in exposed places overnight, an expected high of 15 degrees.
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11 past 9, Mitch James, Be Somebody. It's Hokanui with Chitty, and some ladies in Balclutha are doing very much that. A dedicated group of crafters is helping bring warmth and comfort to people affected by poverty and conflict in Eastern Europe through Mission Without Borders Operation Cover Up. So for the past 8 years, volunteers have gathered regularly to knit blankets, garments, toys and toiletry packs, which are then shipped via Auckland and Amsterdam for distribution across several countries, including Ukraine and Romania. How incredible. Now, the group funds its work through raffles to buy wool in bulk and carefully records every donated item, combining community spirit with a shared goal of supporting those in need. People can really be awesome. Hot in the city, it's Billy Idol.

0: coming up 20 past nine, Shibuzi on Hokanui, and today the nation farewells and remembers an absolute icon, Dame Jules Topp, who passed away recently, is having a public celebration and farewell this afternoon at the Viaduct Events Centre in Auckland. Now, for those who cannot attend in person, I don't think we'll get up there in time, a live stream will be available for the event on One News, the live stream page, from 2 p.m. today. So if you want to take a moment and remember one half of the duo who have been putting smiles on faces not only across New Zealand but around the world for generations gone and generations to come, then that will be your best way to do it.
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0: 9:35, Sophie B. Hawkins right beside you on Hokanui. Something pretty special is coming back to Southland. It's one of those events that just fills your cup and touches your heart every single year. Hugger Rig is back at Waimumu this August, which the rate time's going is going to be here before we know it. One of the legends behind it, Diane, is with us with all the details. Good morning.
1: Good morning.
0: Hugger Rig has been going for many, many years now. I tried to do the math and
1: 17.
0: Yeah. For anyone who hasn't ever experienced, who hasn't watched it, who hasn't been a part of it, can you give us a brief overview of it?
1: It's a day that we put on for families that have children and adults with special needs or long life medical conditions, that they get to go for a ride in a big rig or a hot rod. It's something that they wouldn't get to experience in their everyday lives. And it's a free, fun family community event.
0: You must have seen some pretty special moments over those 17 years. Is there one that has stuck with you that sort of sums up what it's all about?
1: There's been many, but, you know, I think at the end of the day, it's the smiles that they come beaming off that truck, that they've actually done something that they wouldn't actually normally get to do, and the atmosphere of it being all-inclusive. And what the truckies get out of it.
0: I was going to say, there'll be some smiles on their dials
1: too. Like, a lot of them come and don't know what to expect. And they go away going, oh my God, this is amazing. The feedback that we get, we'll be back next year. And that's pretty huge. And they've given up their time to come, and the companies have given up their trucks and their fuel and everything for them to be there. So we do really appreciate it. And those car drivers too. We implemented them because there was instances where people couldn't get up into trucks. And now we've made that barrier way easier by having ramps so that people can get up and
0: which
1: down.
0: Have been made by your husband and dad?
1: And my dad, Ian. So that's been a really huge asset. So breaking those barriers down and being able to accommodate for so many.
0: Honestly, you blow me away every year that we talk about this. It's one of those events. I know you and Ian are very much at the helm of it, but there's also some other people and volunteers that come together to make it all happen. What does that look like? And are you still looking for a few extra?
1: Yeah, we always look for a few extra. The River Valley Lions Club come in and they are just amazing, as they always are. And I do have a few that do help behind the scenes leading up into it, but it is mainly behind the scenes until we get far closer to the time. It is basically May and then drawing in what we can is drumming up those raffles that I find harder and harder every year because I struggle to ask for help.
0: So on that note, if you want to donate, then they can get in touch.
1: Yes, that would be great. We have a Facebook page. I have a cell phone number on there. Just message me. We'd be very grateful. Even like car parking attendants and stuff, we always need people on the ground.
0: Just to be really clear, who can come along and be a part of this day?
1: It's basically for people that have special needs or long life medical conditions. So when I say special needs, it means like they have a disability, whether it be a learning disability physically. Yeah. So like if you have autism, ADHD, medical conditions that they've had, you know, long term, parents can go with their child in the truck. That's not an issue. We don't have. Yeah. They have that family support.
0: And for those of us that might just want to come and witness the goodness of it all, what's the best way to do that?
1: The trucks come through town. There's a route that they follow. So anywhere along that main route.
0: Yeah, it's pretty cool to watch.
1: Yeah, it is pretty cool.
0: It's at the Southern Field Days site at Waimumu, Saturday the 8th of August.
1: Yes.
0: And it's for people of all ages, like Diane said, with special needs or lifelong medical conditions. And honestly, it is just one of the coolest, most wholesome days that you'll see in Southland. What time does it all kick off the Saturday? What time do people need to be out at Waimumu?
1: Well, we always say sort of anywhere from sort of, we're going to start loading slightly earlier this year, about 11:30. So we're actually on the run from 12. All we do is ask them to register in. They get their goodie bag, free food, and we've got the rapid relief team back on board. So they've been
0: It's awesome. It's amazing. Yes. And it will be a very, very special day, whether you are out driving trucks or cars or one of the volunteers partaking in it yourself, going for a ride or witnessing it come along the main street south on Hargareg. It's pretty special and we're pretty lucky to have people like Diane bringing it to our community. Thank you so much.
1: Thank you.
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0: That's a wrap on another busy morning and another busy week, but isn't that just how it is across the board, the current state of climate with everybody? I will be back to do it all again on Monday. Our little locker will be in. The topic I've given them for Monday is the Kids Invention Convention. See what you can come up with for that if you're in charge of inventing something. Also, we'll catch up Joy Cleland from the Waikaka Heyday Committee about the upcoming Heyday. That's next Friday. And what else, Nisbo? Will we be celebrating the steel? Will we be celebrating, as Nisbo would say, the Canes? Will we be celebrating the Warriors? Oh, we're all going to find out together. All that and more. But in the meantime, have fun. Enjoy the weekend. Stay safe, whatever you're doing. Stay warm, whatever you're doing. And if you are heading to the netball on Sunday, you'll see me there. Make sure you give it a heck of a cheer for the Southern Steel. Not the tactics, Dana Turnbull. Righto, have a wonderful weekend. See you on Monday.
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0: Heard something that shouldn't have been on the radio? 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
3: In this update, most ships in the Strait of Hormuz are staying put, despite the new US-Iran peace deal guaranteeing free passage for the next 60 days. Many ship owners are waiting for sea mines to be cleared, which could take weeks. CNN's Paula Hancock says the deal leaves a potential pathway for Iran and Oman to charge vessels for transit in the future, which would be a major concession from the US.
4: It won't be welcomed in the Gulf, where these oil-rich nations rely on the Strait in order to export their energy to the rest of the world.
3: A hot air balloon has got caught in trees and crashed onto a road in Canterbury's Methven. Fire and emergency says there appear to be minor injuries. Latest GDP data show growth becoming harder to come by around the world. GDP's risen 0.8% in the March quarter, and the March quarter GDP was up 5% on the same period last year. With more, business reporter Michael Sergal.
5: New Zealand's economy has been growing faster than the UK, Europe and Japan. Economic Growth Minister Nicola Willis says they're seeing many economies struggling to achieve the growth they've seen historically. She says that's why the government's been trying to pursue a strong growth agenda, doing what it can to attract foreign investment, secure trade agreements and remove red tape.
3: Turbulence for Air New Zealand's New York route. New data shows the airline's US route flew more than 34,000 empty seats between January and February. Forsyth Barr head of research Andy Bowley says the numbers are below what the airline would typically see across its network. Businesses in Auckland are remaining wary after being impacted by the war in Iran. An Auckland Business Chamber survey found 54% of businesses have a negative outlook, up from 25% in February. Chief Executive Simon Bridges says he'd urged the Reserve Bank not to make multiple hikes to the official cash rate this year as oil prices start to fall. I'm Kay Gregory, and that's news.
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3: In sport, mixed emotions at Auckland FC as inaugural manager Steve Corica departs the club in the wake of their championship-winning season. Co-owner Anna Mowbray has posted to social media that Corica is heading to J-League team Yokohama. Meanwhile, the Phoenix have confirmed social media sensation Tim Payne is departing. The A-League club says they've accepted an undisclosed fee from 48-time Paraguayan champions club Olympia for the transfer of the all-whites defender. And at the World Cup, Switzerland have beaten Bosnia and Herzegovina 4-1 in Los Angeles, while South Africa and the Czech Republic drew 1-1 in Atlanta. A new All Blacks coach, Dave Rennie, won't be able to call on Lester Faiinga Anuku's versatility for his first tests in charge. Our newsroom understands he suffered a small fracture after hobbling off during last week's Super Rugby semi-final loss to the Chiefs. That's sport.
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7: Met Service forecast for Southland. The marine forecast for Fovo. Northerly 15 knots, rising to northwest 30 late morning and the sea becoming rough. Weather-wise today, mostly cloudy. Occasional rain, mainly from this evening, possibly heavy tonight. Northerly winds becoming strong this afternoon. A high of 17 degrees, a low of 10. Tomorrow, a period of rain with heavy falls in the morning, otherwise a few showers. Strong nor'westerlies are easing in the morning. High of 15 and a low of 6 degrees.
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9: In this update, two people have been injured in a hot air balloon crash in Methven. Emergency services were called to the crash outside the recreation reserve just before 8:30. Fire emergency shift manager Blair Walken says thankfully no one was trapped.
10: We were called to a hot air balloon crash. A hot air balloon has got caught up in some trees. It's come down on the road.
9: Oil is starting to trickle through the Strait of Hormuz following the signing of the US-Iran peace deal. Three Saudi-flagged supertankers have passed through, carrying 6 million barrels of crude. Iran's warning it won't submit to excessive demands, but US Vice President J.D. Vance says Iran will only benefit if it changes its behaviour.
11: Either way, we and the broader region win. Iran is weakened, their nuclear program destroyed, their economy in desperate straits.
9: Patients will get a stronger say with Pharmac pushing ahead with a long-called-for culture change. A working group aimed at resetting the drug agency's relationship with patients met for the final time yesterday after delivering a five-year plan. Claudia O'Neill has more.
12: The group spearheaded changes to Pharmac's consultation process and engagement with patient advocates. It's also overseen the start of a review into the exceptional circumstances framework and efforts to reduce the funding application backlog. Associate Health Minister David Seymour says the progress is impressive and patient voices will remain at the heart of Pharmac's more long-term changes.
9: Businesses in Wellington say they're up for the challenge of revitalising the city on a smaller budget. Councillors voted to axe the long-debated Golden Mile CBD upgrade project and opt for more modest upgrades after a review found it was likely to balloon way over budget. Wellington Chamber of Commerce Chief Executive Hayley Horan says the uncertainty has been exhausting, so a decision is welcome. I'm Kay Gregory and that's news.
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9: In sport, a departure at the Phoenix Football Club. They've confirmed reports that All Whites defender Tim Payne is leaving with 2 years on his Wellington deal to join Paraguayan side Club Olimpia. It comes as A-League rivals Auckland FC announced the departure of coach Steve Corica with 1 year to run on his contract. Co-owner Anna Mowbray has posted to social media that Corica is heading to J-League team Yokohama. Meanwhile, South Africa have kept their hopes of advancing alive at the World Cup with a 1-1 draw with the Czech Republic in Atlanta. After a scoreless first half in Los Angeles, Switzerland swept aside Bosnia and Herzegovina 4-1. And Black Caps all-rounder Glenn Phillips has dedicated his maiden Test cricket century to his late father. Phillips brought up a milestone on day two of the second Test against England at the Oval, one day out from the one-year anniversary of his father's passing. That's sport.
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4: Met Service forecast for Southland. The marine forecast for Fovo. Northerly 15 knots, rising to northwest 30 late morning, and the sea becoming rough. Weather-wise today, mostly cloudy. Occasional rain, mainly from this evening, possibly heavy tonight. Northerly winds becoming strong this afternoon. A high of 17 degrees, a low of 10. Tomorrow, a period of rain with heavy falls in the morning. Otherwise, a few showers. Strong nor'westerlies easing in the morning. High of 15 and a low of 6 degrees.
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12: In this update, a fishing industry lobby group claims pausing fishing law changes is a missed opportunity. Fisheries Minister Shane Jones says a controversial bill easing industry restrictions won't pass before the election, with aspects causing disharmony across Parliament. The government had already scrapped the plan to reduce commercial fish size minimums. Seafood Chief Executive Lisa Futchek says this legislation, dating from 1996, needed an update. A refresh is still on the cards for the capital, with a smaller pool of funds. Wellington City Councillors have axed the controversial Golden Mile project, opting instead for more modest CBD upgrades. Mayor Andrew Little says the Courtenay Place entertainment area still desperately needs an uplift.